0: 24 and possible showers by Wednesday. Fine and sunny Thursday, 25 and 28 degrees and sunny on Friday. Late showers on Saturday, 32 are the same for Sunday, also 32 degrees. Today, though, a top of 26.
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Yes, for our working class men and women on this public holiday Monday, a song just for you from part of our Aussie anthems across this Oztober long weekend. And Jimmy Barnes, hello, it is Damo with you. Hey, morning to the team down there, of course, at our station sponsor, the Coffee Container in the forecourt of Liberty on Ryan Street. They're open this morning, by the way. They're working hard, doing some coffee and doing some delicious breakfast, or of course, maybe an early lunch. Natalie and Brody are coming up this hour. Also, Shan Kay will play you the Black Sorrows. But right now, Oztober continues for our station sponsor, Roach's Family Hotel. This is Daryl Braithwaite and All I Do. The Clarence Valley's Loving Life 103.1.

celebrating Australian music throughout October. 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

0: There they go, Joe Kevinery and the Black Sorrows and Stir It Up. Also, Troy Cassidaly and Indian Pacific. Speaking of Troy Cassidaly, he'll join us on the Brekkie Show this week. And also, we'll be catching up with Rob and I, part of our Homegrown, in a special secret location this Sunday afternoon from 4 o'clock. Looking forward to catching up with TC. Natalie Imbruglia is coming up this hour. Also, some Boom Crash Opera. It's all part of our Oztober Aussie Anthems weekend for our station sponsor, Roach's Family Hotel.
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Bit of Kylie Minogue and Can't Get You Out of My Head. I tell you what, we will not be able to get out of our head the live performance that Kylie put on for the AFL. I tell you what, it left the NRL pre-game performances for dead, did it? Did it not? Absolutely. The AFL know how to put on entertainment for their grand final. Pity the NRL can't take a leaf out of their books. No, that bloke who's head of the NRL wants to take all the glory all the time. Well, Pete, if you're too true to your word, then that $1 million will be filtering through to some of our local footy clubs. And hopefully our local clubs here in the Clarence, being, of course, the Lower Clarence Magpies, along with the South Grafton Rebels, and, of course, the Grafton Go. Some of those clubs need the money, Pete. So put your money where your mouth is, hey? Let's go dancing in the storm and loving life.

celebrating our homegrown talent, here's another local legend. 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

0: local legend Shan Kay and Run, Full Run, all part of our Oztober Aussie Anthems weekend for our station sponsor, Roaches Family Hotel. 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
1: You're not an eagle, Papa.
0: No, but I have my eagle eye on you. Kids are a handful, especially around water. You can't take your eyes off them for a second. Always remember, fence the pool, shut the gate. Teach your kids to swim, it's great. Supervise, watch your mate and learn how to resuscitate. I'm Laurie Lawrence. Kids Alive, do the five.
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0: He is an absolute Aussie legend. That is Paul Kelly before too long. That's it for me today. Thank you so much for your company. Back again first at 5 a.m. with your local news and sport. Tomorrow, there's yet another extraordinary meeting of Clarence Valley Council. Two items on the agenda. One is a staffing issue, which will be confidential. However, the other one will be a mayoral minute in regards to a letter the council received from the Minister of Local Government saying that he's thinking about putting the council onto suspension for 3 months minimum. Tell you what, some councillors are not happy about that. We'll have the local news for you tomorrow morning at 5 a.m. and bring you all the details about that. We did catch up with Mayor Peter Johnston on Saturday. We'll play you some of that interview tomorrow morning. In the meantime, the midday news is coming up, and then Andrew will keep you company throughout your afternoon. Aussie Anthems Music Weekend, all part of Oztober for our station sponsor, Roach's Family Hotel. Have a great day. I might go get back into my mermaid outfit. Here's Daddy Cool.
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6: And a very good Monday morning to you. Medium chance of showers today, the chance of a thunderstorm this afternoon and into the evening as we head for a top of 26 degrees. The UVI today very high, the Friday to rating moderate. Looking ahead, fall tomorrow, clearing showers and 31, 24 and possible showers by Wednesday. Fine and sunny Thursday, 25 and 28 degrees and sunny on Friday. Late showers on Saturday, 32 are the same for Sunday, also 32 degrees. Today though, a top of 26.
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6: Sunny for the rest of today, some possible showers around tomorrow and a shower or two forecast for Wednesday and Thursday.
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103.1 Love and Life. What's mine is yours. What's yours is mine. It's Kane Brown. As we kick off the Country Lunch Pack, hi, my name's Andrew. Nice to be on your radio with Dolly, Linda, and Emmy Lou. 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

0: Loving Life 103.1 with Something to Dance To. There, Amber Lawrence. And Amber Lawrence is performing at station sponsor the GDSC this coming Saturday night. Tickets are available from the club reception. Yeah, so make sure you don't miss out. That's Amber Lawrence this coming Saturday night at the GDSC.
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Celebrating our homegrown talent, here's another local legend. 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

0: as we play the country lunch pack for this Monday afternoon here at Loving Life Afternoon. James Heppelwhite here. That was Alabama and Fallen Again. We've got the air news coming up at 1 this afternoon. Quick sponsorship break, then back into the tunes. Brooks and Dunn, Dale Duncan and Seaforth after this.
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4: Sunny for the rest of today, some possible showers around tomorrow, and a shower or two forecast for Wednesday and Thursday.
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6: Sunny for the rest of today. Some possible showers around tomorrow and a shower or two forecast for Wednesday and Thursday.
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And there's Sugar Ray, a group that's actually still touring to this very day, playing dates across the United States of America through until the end of this year. You can check them out online, sugarray.com. It is James Heppelwhite here. Good afternoon. Hopefully you can stick around. Got some goodies on the way very shortly. Michael Jackson from the 80s. Great old sing-along. Lisa Loeb and some local homegrown music in there as well. Right now, this is Pentanax.

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The Clarence Valley's favourite Australian songs. 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

0: 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Send it in to us. We'd love to play it for you. Pink, the Bee Gees on the way from 1987. 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

celebrating our homegrown talent, here's another local legend. 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

0: a boy at the age of 13, Mr. Barry Thornton came up to me and said, look after those fingers, son.
1: That's the Mondos and the summer of 81 and the spring of 2026. May as well be summer. Some serious temperatures going on today. Lucky the temps are going to drop down tomorrow, getting to about 24 for tomorrow on Wednesday, 25 on Thursday with the showers kicking in. 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

0: 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Starts October 15th. No team? No worries. We'll match you up. Got 11 mates? We'll help you form your own squad. 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
2: Sunny for the rest of today, some possible showers around tomorrow, and a shower or two forecast for Wednesday and Thursday.
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0: 103.1 Love and Life, better music, more of it with Oz Craw. And I've just reminded, I've missed the 10 o'clock opening to go and play my tickets to Oz Craw. They've announced a new show at the Opera House. It's on the 28th of November, and tickets went on sale at 10 o'clock this morning. I was going to buy tickets, but of course, you prep for the radio show, you forget all the stuff that's going on. I wanted to buy tickets in the pre-sale, but... And I was going to do that on Friday until I found out in the pre-sale you had to become an Opera House member, which cost you an extra $110 to be able to buy tickets, which cost $173 to sit on the steps. So one ticket would have cost me $283 to buy in a pre-sale just to see Oz Craw at the Opera House. I would have signed up for the Opera House newsletter. Not a problem with that. But when you make me become a member and pay an extra $110 to buy a ticket, I think that's what sucks, Opera House. I'm still going to have a crack and see if I can get some tickets to Oz Craw at the steps of the Opera House. It's going to be a cracking show. And also, it's my birthday on the 26th, so the 28th makes an extended birthday weekend. Love those guys. All-time favourite band. Love them. Katy Perry on the way, and the Cutting Crew as well here at Love and Life.
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0: Loving Life 103.1, Killing Heidi and Weir from about 26 years ago. Yes, it's 2026. It was about 2000. I do remember I was working in Dubbo on the radio and the radio station over there was doing a promotion with Killing Heidi, some cross-promotional thing they were doing, and the group came into the radio station where I was working. And yeah, I did meet the guys. I do remember Ella Hooper. Ooh la la. That's about all I could remember. It is James here this afternoon. Look at reminiscing, smiling. It's coming up towards 3 o'clock. News headlines on the way at 3, then stick around. Music continues.
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8: 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I'm here to report Australia's best ever summer of safety with zero child drownings. 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

0: 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Starts October 15th. No team? No worries. 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Got 11 mates? We'll help you form your own squad. For all the details, head to the Grafton SOS Facebook page. 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
2: Sunny for the rest of today. Some possible showers around tomorrow and a shower or two forecast for Wednesday and Thursday.
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6: Sunny for the rest of today. Some possible showers around tomorrow and a shower or two forecast for Wednesday and Thursday.
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Don't Want to Miss a Thing. It is Aerosmith for your Monday. This is Loving Life 103.1. Hello, Ryan with you this afternoon. Got some Fronte on the way. We'll push play on the John Butler Trio. Coolio coming up as we head back to the 90s as well. Let's continue the better music guarantee right across your workday with Halsey.

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The Clarence Valley's favourite Australian songs. 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

0: It's the Road Heat. So Chris Staff, 103.1, Love and Life, better music, more of it. And Chris took the road to get in contact with us. He's a local muso, and we liked his song. We played it. 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And sport, local music. It's what we do here at Love and Life.
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0: 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Got some Tom Petty on the way and Big Mountain. Baby, I Love Your Way, right after this.
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1: I'm Alan Baskin. The Newcastle Mayor is adding his voice to calls for calm as the community reels from the tragic crash at a Knights fan gathering before the NRL Grand Final. A 5-year-old girl is among those seriously injured, and an 18-year-old P-plater has been charged. Mayor Gavin Morris says people need to respect the legal process.
2: It's really hard not to speak up, and I'd love to say things, but I cannot because, yeah, justice now and the courts need to run their course, and it's a police matter.
1: Health advocates and the federal government argue data from Queensland shows strong enforcement works in the fight against illicit tobacco. Data shows sales of legal tobacco jumped 55% in the first month of new enforcement laws and remained higher over 6 months. TV and fitness personality Sam Wood will remain in custody after having domestic violence offences heard in a Queensland court. Kate Carlisle with that story.
3: The former Bachelor contestant appeared in Maroochydore Court via video link following his arrest in Noosa on Saturday night. The 46-year-old is charged with assault occasioning bodily harm and strangulation. Wood, who lives in Victoria, will stay behind bars until at least Thursday, when his lawyer is expected to make an application for bail. Wood and his wife, Shnezana, who met on The Bachelor, have issued statements on social media saying this is a difficult time for all of us. We are working through this as a family and thoroughly cooperating with authorities. Kate Carlisle reporting.
1: A popular fast food chain is under fire amid claims from meat processors that the business is ditching Australian pork. Guzman y Gomez is reportedly opting to import pork from Denmark at a much lower price. Victorian Farmers Federation Pig Group President David Wright says customers would never know, and it highlights the need for clearer country of origin labelling for all food.
4: It's not just us pig farmers, it's also the beef guys, it's the sheep guys, it's the dairy guys, the horticultural guys, it's right across agriculture in Victoria. I actually think this is a win-win for government and consumer, and it comes across as an absolute no-brainer.
1: The cafe and restaurant sector says the Reserve Bank has got its approach to a card surcharge ban wrong. The central bank maintains the ban will have little to no meaningful impact on inflation. But Restaurant and Cafe Association Chief Executive Wes Lambert says that's not the case.
5: I've noticed the prices went up, and I've been to dozens of cafes and restaurants in the past 4 days. I haven't seen a single one that hasn't increased their prices.
1: Andrew Mountbatten Windsor has launched legal action against British police 8 months after being arrested. The former Duke of York will contest the lawfulness of his arrest, as well as police raids on properties linked to him. An off-duty police officer has been fined after a random test in the Blue Mountains in New South Wales. The 55-year-old inspector was pulled over by police at Katoomba, returning a 0.051 blood alcohol result. He's been fined for driving with low range prescribed concentration of alcohol and for having an expired licence. To the Australian share market, the All Ords has closed up 4 points at 8859. One Australian dollar was buying 69.38 US cents. This is AIR National News. The Sydney Roosters have met with thousands of delirious fans at the SCG to help celebrate their 16th NRL Premiership. A husky-sounding James Tedesco has made special mention of Daly Cherry Evans for his crucial field goal in the 1918 win over the Knights.
6: Yeah, we were scrambling. To be honest, we're lucky to keep that field goal 10 minutes to go. And, we just had to defend our heart. Yeah, cheers!
1: North Melbourne list manager Brady Rawlings is still hopeful Zane Dersmer could remain at Arden Street despite his trade request to Melbourne. Rawlings says they tried to talk Dersmer out of leaving the Roos.
7: Seems like he wants a fresh start, but we'd love him to stay. He's an absolute talent. You know, we think with our improvements as a club, as we go forward, he could play a major part in it. It's out of contract, but if there's nothing on the table worthwhile looking at, we'll try and talk him back around.
1: Meantime, Jamie Graham is set to be unveiled as North Melbourne's new senior coach. The Fremantle assistant is poised to take up a deal of at least 3 years to replace Alistair Clarkson. The Wallabies have arrived in Auckland ahead of Saturday's opening Bledisloe Cup test against the All Blacks. Australia hasn't beaten the home side at Eden Park since 1986. Australia's Alex de Minaur has come from a set down to knock out Russia's Andrei Rublev and advance to the China Open semi-finals. The Demon moves on to face Poland's Hubert Hurkacz. Australian Independent Radio News.
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9: Yesterday we went fishing on the Clarence, but today we're putting those fishing rods down and we are throwing in a crab trap. Now, crabbing is one of those things that immediately takes me back to being a kid and going out on the river with my dad. So dad had this particular rule about crabs. He always said that if he looked at a crab and it had pretty eyes, he wouldn't be able to take it home and he certainly wouldn't be able to eat it. So his solution was very, very simple. Never look a crab in the eye. And I still think about that because there's something different about catching your own food. It's very easy to buy meat or seafood neatly packaged from a shop without thinking all that much about what happened to it or how it got to where it is now. But when you've pulled that crab out of the Clarence yourself, measured it, handled it and taken it home to feed your family, there's a bit of a connection that you have with your food that you really can't get from the supermarket shelf. Of course, Dad's don't look it in the eye rule isn't actually recognised by New South Wales Fisheries, so there are some very real rules that we do need to know about. For mud crabs in New South Wales, there are current minimum sizes and there's also daily bag limits per person. So those are things we need to consider. And if she's carrying eggs, she definitely goes back in the river. So there are also rules around the traps and nets that you're allowed to use. So it's definitely worth checking out the current New South Wales fishing information before you even head out. But assuming we've followed all those rules avoided making eye contact, and we've brought home a beautiful mud crab. I don't want you to overthink what you're going to do with it. So today's recipe is a garlic butter mud crab. Cook and clean your crab properly. Crack those big old claws just enough to make them easier to get into, and melt a generous hunk of butter in a pan. Add plenty of crushed garlic and a squeeze of fresh lemon and a good handful of chopped parsley if you've got some in the garden. Toss your cooked crab through that beautiful garlic and herb butter until everything is coated and warmed through. Then put the whole lot in the middle of the table. Now, this is not a knife and fork kind of meal. Crack the shells, use your hands, make a mess, and have some crusty bread nearby just to mop up that garlic butter. And perhaps that's another reason these foods become a part of our family stories. I don't particularly remember every dinner I ate growing up, but I do remember those little things: going fishing, going crabbing, and my dad refusing to look his dinner in the eye just in case it was too pretty to eat. So food does that, and sometimes the recipe gets handed down, and sometimes it's the story that does.
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0: 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From the classics to the crowd favourites, it's Aussie music all weekend long. 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

0: Don't miss out on performing at ASA Clarence Valley this Wednesday night from 6 at Roach's Family Hotel. If you're a singer, songwriter or both, then register to play your original music in a friendly atmosphere. 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

Oh, we had to have that, didn't we? Jono here with you, folks, and I certainly hope your week has been a beauty. Your day has been equally as impressive. And we just had to have a little bit there of Brooke and Adam, yeah, to get us off with a flying start. Okay, we've got Lee Kernaghan coming up next with a song called She's My Ute, which is quite an oldie now. Days Go By, Keith Urban. And, gee whiz, what else have we got here? Wait a minute. Jono. Oh, you can't do that one again. Yep, okay. Anyhow, just wanted to let you know I've got the pen handy. I've got the paper ready to go. If you want to give us a call, you want that special song, hey, station number 66425097. And, hey, give us a tingle. We'll be only too happy to do it for you. Okay, take care. Oh, and here we go.

0: and one of the great voices of country music, and still out there doing her thing, Carrie Underwood. And guess what? She keeps on turning out these songs, which most people would go, oh, I'll pass that one by, and then all of a sudden she makes a hit of it. Hey, way to go. I love it. Hey, I just had a phone call from the Aquaman. Hope you're going to listen tomorrow night between 7 and 10, because he's got some good stuff coming your way. Okay, on top of that, he tells me that I got the wrong phone number. Yeah. Oh, boy. Here we go. This is the phone number if you want to ring in for that special request. 6642-1174. And you'll get me right here in the studio, just like he did. Hey, in the meantime, back to some, well, we're going back in time right now after our sponsor's break, Don McLean, Winterwood. And then we've got June Carter Cash, Will the Circle Be Unbroken, and Johnny, Daddy Sang Bass. Oh, yeah, let's do that.
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Oh, yeah. And one of the things, if you ever seen the Johnny Cash movie, and boy, oh boy, a beaut movie, but everything about Daddy Sang Bass actually comes from his early life, you know, including his little brother passing on. And, yeah, one of the things that really struck me about those three songs, Don McLean with Winterwood, June Carter Cash with Will the Circle Be Unbroken, we're talking about very, very early songs that these people released, and very little production went behind them. You might remember Don was playing the guitar and doing a damn good job. And beside that, June Carter Cash was just sitting there with her guitar strumming away. There was no bass, there was no drum, there was no nothing. Okay? And that was the way everything started, obviously. But anyhow, on we go. And the next one is a request for Pat, because Pat heard somewhere that I'd done a version of Seven Spanish Angels. And yeah. So, Pat, here it is, yours truly, singing Seven Spanish Angels. After that, a really rare moment. We've got Neil Diamond and Dolly Parton. Yeah. You've Lost That Love and Feeling. And then one of the songs that I introduced to you last week, which was Tom Curtin, Country Boys, Country Girls, sorry, Country Boys, Cowgirls and Horses. Okay. I think I got it right that time. Just remember that request number, if you want a request. Here we go, 66421174. And I'll be only too happy to do that for you. Okay, this is Jono. You're on Total Country, and we're going right the way through until 10, so don't touch the dial.

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1: It's got plenty going on, eh? Why don't you come on in and have a look around? We've got a bit of a shindig on tonight. It'll be a cracker.
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0: What do you reckon?
1: I reckon I might hang around town a few days.
0: Really?
1: Yeah. Yeah,
0: nice. No, right, that'd be cool, mate. We'll be able to show you around, eh?
1: Yeah.
0: Might even get you on a horse.
1: Oof. Why not? Why not?
2: 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Local and loving it.
3: Oh boy. One thing about Tom, every time he writes a song, it comes from somewhere in his actual experience. And that's the beaut thing about Tom, because one of the things you're going to find if you go along to, well, just about now, what is it? Yes, he'd be starting his tour. And he starts in the Northern Territory, goes through outback Queensland, all the way down the coast, then into northern New South Wales, and all the way down to Tamworth, where he's there for Tamworth Country Music Week. And then he continues on. He doesn't stop there. He goes south through northwestern Victoria, over into South Australia, then to WA. And I think his last show is at Karratha. Now, that's quite a long way up the WA coast, but hey, that's Tom, and he does it, and he does it well. He loves it. Okay, country boys, cowgirls and horses. And we're going to be going into the next two songs with exactly those same songs that we introduced last week, Wannabe from the Wall Brothers, and then Believe, Brian Cadden Friends. And hey, you need to have a look at the video that goes with Believe, Brian Cadden Friends, because I think you'd be surprised at how many people are there that you know. Okay, I'll give you the tip. He's I think wrangled just about everyone. Love it.
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Okay. This is one of those butte times, I guess you'd say. You go on and you have a look at that tracking. You'll find that Brian has there his friends to help him with Believe include, here we go, Russell Morris, Glenn Shorrock, John Williamson, Brian himself, and quite a few of Lindsay Waddington, all of the best of the best. And I think it's a good one there. Just the way that John does it, and he does it well. Okay? Let's go. This is a real beauty. Let's play it. Catherine Britt, and I get it now.

Aha. Uh-huh. And we have one of those moments. Happens. Yeah, happens quite a lot. Okay. This is Felicity Urquhart and The Girl in the Mall. Okay. Let's see if we can get this one going.

0: and one of the true great voices, I think, of our time. But hey, and there'll be people out there that say, but Orbison wasn't country. But the thing about Roy is that it didn't matter what stage of his career he was in. He loved doing country songs. And when he joined the Travelling Wilburys, that really came to the fore, because he was just happy to be out there and performing for people. That was Roy. And he loved doing just that. Okay, after our promo break here, we've got the Fireman, George Strait, and the Flight of the Blowfly. I'm sorry, but I had to do a little bit of something which was going to bring a smile to people's faces. And this is Willow with the Flight of the Blowfly.
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1: And I had to shove in that Flight of the Blowfly. When I first saw Jono Williamson, he was playing at a gig in one of the pubs in Tamworth. Okay, and of course, sitting on his right-hand side was none other than Pixie Jenkins. And you watch the interaction between the two when doing Flight of the Blowfly, and it's just, it's classic. It really is good. Okay, if you ever get the chance, they don't play all that much together anymore. But hey, that's my little bit of fun, and I hope you enjoyed it.
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0: before James Blundell has some really top-line musos behind him, and on this particular track called This Road, there's none other than Paul Whitney, who I know has been a resident of Grafton. Like I said, I've never, ever been unable to get
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0: Get myself away from the people who just inhabit this place.

And if you get the chance to go and see Troy and Adam in concert, please take it. Harv and Cass have always got one of those things that, you know, it doesn't matter whether it's in the middle of the song, up come all of these other little jibes and jokes and whatever, and boy, oh boy, do they get away with it. That's wonderful. Okay, now, some of you probably would have seen Ronan Keating on The Voice, and one of his songs that he put out some time ago now was When You Say Nothing at All. And I ask, could I please do a country version of it? Okay. And I've done my best to do that. And this is going out to Donna and Lorraine. Certainly hope you enjoyed it, ladies. Here we go. When You Say Nothing at All, yours truly.

0: And my country version of When You Say Nothing at All. Okay, we've got a number of requests coming out now. Donnie and Gay have asked for Becky Cole and Secret Love. And then Garth Brooks and Shameless. Now, that's one heck of a sing, that one. That's going out to Patrick and Rhonda. And then Jane Denham, sorry, and Shake This Town's going out to Dougie and the Girls. Dougie, the Girls. Good one, mate. Okay, and speaking of Jane, when you're out at her place, this is just slightly west of Tamworth, and you're looking out towards the hills to the west, stunning, absolutely stunning, sunsets and sunrise on the mountains is quite something as well. Okay, here we go. Secret Love, Becky Cole, Garth Brooks and Shameless, and Jane Denham, Shake This Town.
1: 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It's Oztober, Aussie Anthems Weekend. 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

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It's the Clarence Valley's Loving Life 103.1.

Jane in a shaky mood. Okay, shake this town. And here we go. This is Graham Connors. Now, this song is actually based on a real story. Okay? The song's called The Ringer and the Princess. And every time I try and sing this song, I go along really well until I get to the part where he staggers from the waters with the princess in his arms. And for some strange reason, up comes all the feelings. And, yeah, but I read that the actual song itself comes from a real-life story, okay? And these people are together still, okay? So, hey, have a listen to this.

And that is a rather stunning story. Okay, yeah, well, Graham won't tell you where he got it. He never, ever will. But, yeah, I understand it's based on an actual classic. And this time we're going into Celtic Thunder. Yep, still haven't found what I'm looking for. Hey, Good Looking, the Mavericks. Dolly Parton, He Had Come Again. And then, would you believe, Willie Nelson and Kenny Rogers. I Fall to Pieces and The Gambler. Hey, let's take them one after the other. Hope your singing voice is right out there and you're ready to go. This is Jono with you right the way through the night. Up until 10, we've got Total Country. And don't forget, tomorrow night, the on air at 7. Make sure you catch the grooves with the Aquaman, because he's got plenty of stuff. He's just absolutely busting to play. Okay? Don't forget.

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4: Bocephus and Hank Williams Jr. Call Iger. One of those songs his dad made very famous.

0: Okay, settle down. you can guarantee that every time Bosephus gets hold of something, it's going to be rocked up. Okay, we're going back in time and we're going back in tempo. Yes, we've got Kenny Rogers, the Gambler, coming up. So all those people who just love to sing, this is for you. And then Smokey Lay Back in the Arms of Someone, and a beautiful Don Williams song called Till the Rivers All Run Dry. Okay? We've got plenty coming more for you. Whatever you do, don't change the dial. Jono with you right the way through until 10 tonight. Hey, Total Country, here we go. And just a little bump up for my friend the Aquaman tomorrow night. Whatever you do, don't miss his show. Hey, he's got grooves that you probably never even heard of before, but he's quite willing. He's got them all primed and ready to go. Here we go, Kenny Rogers and the Gambler.
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2: 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We were both too tired to sleep, so we took turns of staring

0: I've been to see one of his concerts and I was totally impressed how somebody can sit there with just his guitar and a very rudimentary band and hold people in the palm of his hand all the way through the concert. Just stunned me. But, hey, that's Don Williams, or it was Don Williams. And now we're going to take a little bit of a detour. Casey Chambers, a song called Bittersweet. And then Celtic Thunder, I had to put this one in. It's called Galway Girl. Now, I've heard a number of people do this, but I don't think I've ever heard it quite like this. And then Marty Robbins, of course, The Story of My Life. One of the most beautiful male voices, I think, in country music. But, hey, they say it's in the genes and his mum was an opera singer. I'm not joking, she was. Okay, but Marty chose country music. And then Faith Hill with a song called Breathe. Okay, let's go.
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0: Now that is what you call an anthem song. And if you're listening to the lead guitar on there, you've got our next artist. His name is Vince Gill. And the song he's about to sing is Liza Jane. Now, I'm going to leave you right the way through with these because I've got them teed up for you. My Tennessee Mountain Home, Dolly Parton. I'll Be Home Soon, Travis Sinclair and Sarah Storer. The House is Rockin', which is an old Leroy Parnell. And Boots, Scoot and Boogie. And then we've Done Us Proud, Graham Connors. And hey, I've got a little bit of information here for Melba. Thank you for the call, dear lady. I have My Heart is in the Highlands here tonight. And there's another version. It's My Heart is in Scotland here tonight. So I'm going to be looking for both of those. I'm going to make sure we get the best version so I can play it for tomorrow. so I can play it for you next week. And you don't bring me flowers anymore, Pat. I've got the Barbara and Neil original version of that, so I'll be making sure once again that's right up there to the standard, and we can have a lot of fun with it, okay? Hang in there, and yeah, next time you hear my voice, it'll be next week, but hey, we're going to take you out with some really good country music. So whatever you do, and if I can do a song for you, a request at any time, don't forget that number. And make sure you jot it down. Okay, here it is. 6642-1174. Okay? And I'll do my best to make sure that I've got those numbers ready to play. Okay? So thank you very much for having me in your home tonight. And, hey, we'll see you next week. Listen to the music. Let's go.
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0: counting down from 20 to 1. This is the Country Music Countdown, right across Australia with The Duck. 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
1: 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Plus, I'll run through the Australian ARIA Country album charts for you and I'll spin a couple of tunes from my playlist as well. In the meantime though, Carly Pearce kicks off the countdown this week at number 20 with You Can

number 18, that was the sounds of Stella Lefty with the track Boston. We also played We Got Beer by Braden King at 19, and Carly Pearce kicked off the countdown this week at number 20 with the track You Can Have Him. The Country Music Countdown on your NRL Grand Final weekend. I'm on the Knights. Are you on the Knights? I think just about everybody is, aren't they? Unless, of course, you are a Roosters fan, but go the Knights. Geez, what a great game that was last week, and I think we're in for a hell of a grand final, that is for sure. 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
5: Well, it's time now to spin one from my personal playlist, and I thought, being a long weekend in parts of the country, it's a great weekend this weekend. We love the NRL Grand Final, don't we? There'll be plenty of people on the highway, so why not spin this one from my mate Adam Harvey? It's called Highway 1.

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4: And from 9 down to 15 this week, that was Vincent Mason with What You Want. She Does by Casey Barnes. We played that one for you at number 16. And earlier, we played Taylor Swift's hit at number 17, I Knew It, I Knew You. The Country Music Countdown as we broadcast right around the country on your weekend wireless. Now, what about this place? And I'm tipping it to be pretty full this long weekend here in New South Wales. It's a cracking weekend. We love the NRL Grand Final, don't we? And there'll be plenty of people sitting around their vans and campsites this weekend at Blue Lagoon Beach Resort on the shores of Shelley Beach. They have been creating family holidays and summer memories since the 1960s. Nestled in bushland with the beach right at your doorstep, your holiday will begin the moment you step out of the car. 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
4: And welcome back to the Country Music Countdown on the NRL Grand Final weekend. Go the Knights, how good are the Knights? I'm on the Knights. Let's hope they can get them home, eh? It certainly was a big game last week, wasn't it? That is for sure. Anyway, we're all about country music here, so let's get back to playing some country tunes.
0: Number 14.

0: 12, that was Waylon Wyatt featuring Carter Faith with I'm Sorry But I Love You. We also played Who Told You That by Tucker Wetmore at 13, and at 14 we spun Sarah Grace Buckley's track Tequila and Mexico. You are with The Duck. This is the Country Music Countdown right across the country. We'll take a quick break and back with more right after this.
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0: On the Country Music Countdown, it's time now to take a look at this week's top country albums for you. At number 20 this week, it's Gone Truckin' by Slim Dusty. Sitting at number 19, it's Morgan Evans with the album Steel Town. Suburban Cowgirl by Amber Lawrence, it's at 18 this week. At number 17, it's Slim Dusty again. It's been in the charts now for 26 weeks, the album Gone Bush. Who You Are by Rachel Fahams at 16. At number 15, it's been in the charts now this week, rather, for 52 weeks, so 1 year in the charts. At number 15, Brad Cox with the album Endemic Intelligence in Multiple Dimensions. Australia Made by the Wolf Brothers, it's at 14. At number 13, it's Brooke McClymont and Adam Eckersley with that fantastic album Souls on Snow. Wiggle Up Giddy Up, been in the album charts now for 81 weeks by the Wiggles, it's at number 12. And at number 11, it's Country Soul by Hayley Jensen. We'll run through the top 10 country albums for you next hour right here on the Country Music Countdown.
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1: And at number 11, that was the sounds of Zach John King with Brooks and Dunn with the track Way to Go. Well, that's the first hour of the countdown come and gone. Next hour, we'll continue counting down. We'll run through the top 10 ARIA Country albums for you, and I'll play another one from my playlist as well. In the meantime, though, we'll take a quick break. We'll take some news and come back with that second hour shortly. This is The Duck. You are listening to the Country Music Countdown right across Australia.
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1: 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This hour we'll continue counting down to number one. I'll run through this week's top 10 Australian country albums for you, and we'll play another track from my playlist as well. 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
0: Number

end at number eight. That was 902180 by Tyler Hubbard. We played Memo by Dasher. That one was at number nine. And earlier at 10, we spun Firstborn Daughter by Max McNown. 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
0: Well, it's time now to play another tune from my personal playlist, and I love anything from Alan Jackson. In particular, I love this one. The song is called Job Description.

0: And it's a great track, isn't it? That was Job Description by Alan Jackson. We'll continue counting down after the break. You are with The Duck. This is the Country Music Countdown right across Australia.
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0: live. That was Takes Me Back by James Johnston. We also played Boots by Kane Brown featuring Shania Twain at 6. And earlier, we played Shaboozy's hit, Cowgirl. You're tuned into the Country Music Countdown. A quick break. I'm back with more country music after the break.
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0: two this week. That was Casey Musgraves with the track Mexico Honey. We also spun Coe Wetzel and Ella Langley's hit Jaded at number three. And earlier at four, we played Stella Lefty's track Lean In, Kiss Me. Counting down to number one. We'll take a quick break and come back with more after this.
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0: On the Country Music Countdown, as we broadcast right around the country, it's time now to take a look at this week's top 10 country albums for you. And at number 10, it's Max Geiger with Walk a Straight Line. Gooseneck Party by Wade Foster. It's been in the charts for 48 weeks. It's at number 9 this week. Pleasance by Queenie's at 8. Sitting at number 7, it's James Johnston, Where You'll Find Me. Number 6, The Aftermath by Wade Foster. Through the Haze, great album by Becky Cole. It's at number 5 this week. At number 4, it's No Promise with the album Siren. Flow State by Keith Urban, it's at 3. At number 2, it's Casey Barnes with that fantastic album Made for This. And a new one this week at number 1 by Faith Williams. The album's called Home Truths. On the Country Music Countdown, it is time now to play the number 1 country music song across Australia this week. It's been in the charts for 9 weeks. It's by Morgan Wallen, and the track is called Been By Now. No.

0: 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A reminder, you can get in touch anytime by visiting 2GB.com. 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Thank you to Liam for another outstanding job in our studio this week. A big thank you to our network stations for your continued support of this show. But most importantly, thank you to you for listening. We will be back with another edition of the Country Music Countdown next week. We will see you then.
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0: out on performing at ASA Clarence Valley tomorrow night from 6 at Roach's Family Hotel. 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
1: Clarence Valley Council is facing possible suspension, with the state government considering appointing an interim administrator. New South Wales Local Government Minister Ron Honig wrote to Council on Friday following Councillors' unanimous request for an independent investigation into its governance, administration, operations and financial management. No suspension has been imposed. Councillors have until October 13 to make submissions before the Minister decides whether to take the next step. The Minister says an interim administrator may be needed to restore Council's proper and effective functioning. Mayor Peter Johnston says the request for investigative support may have been interpreted differently from what Councillors intended.
2: But I think it was interpreted by the Minister as rather than doing that, say, well, let's put somebody else in. So, yes, he's given a warning that he'd like to suspend council and put in an administrator. Now, probably that would be for 3 months. It could be up to six. Yeah. But it does mean all your elected representatives are suddenly gone for 3 months.
1: He believes appointing an administrator would not benefit the Clarence Valley.
2: I think it would be a terrible thing for our valley. And so, I'm encouraging people to put in submissions to the minister, whether they're for it or against it. You know, let's hear what the people of the valley say. But at the end of the day, the administrator does not work for the ratepayers. The administrator works for the minister. So they're going to be doing the things the minister wants them to do. We as councillors are very, very aware of what the ratepayers want us to do. So it will be very different.
1: Mayor Johnston says he hasn't spoken directly with the local government minister about the issue.
2: I certainly haven't been in touch with the minister, but I have a feeling maybe one or two might have been.
1: He says councillors will meet this afternoon in another extraordinary meeting to consider the minister's letter and their response.
2: The original intention of the people who put up the motion, they were looking for investigative support rather than taking over. So we're going to be meeting on Tuesday evening. There's going to be an extraordinary meeting there. There's going to be one confidential item and obviously this. And it'll be a free and frank discussion, I hope. But let's see what happens. I'm hoping that the majority of councillors will support a statement saying this isn't what we want at all. And these are the reasons why we don't want it. But then it's up to the minister to decide. And I'm really hoping that we will have our normal council meeting in October.
1: Two men have died in separate incidents in the Clarence Valley over the long weekend. At Yamba, a man died after being pulled from the water near Marine Parade on Sunday morning. Police were called just before 11 after Surf Life Saving New South Wales located the man in the water. Police say he had not been formally identified at the time of their statement, but was believed to be in his 60s. In a separate incident, a man died in a single vehicle crash at Cars Creek on Saturday morning. Emergency services were called to Summerland Way about 5 kilometres north of Grafton at around 10:20. Police found a car had hit a tree. The male driver died at the scene. Police are investigating both incidents, with reports to be prepared for the coroner. Today is World Cerebral Palsy Day, with advocates calling for formal United Nations recognition of the annual Awareness Day. First held in Australia in 2012, the day has grown to more than 100 countries. The Cerebral Palsy Alliance is urging the Australian government to support the push for United Nations recognition. Around 37,000 Australians live with cerebral palsy. Alliance Chief Executive Rob White says formal recognition could help build greater awareness and support for people living with the condition, including Clarence Valley residents and their families.
3: We're campaigning to have the 6th of October formally recognised by the United Nations. This won't change things overnight, but it will give people across the region with cerebral palsy and their families a stronger platform every year to keep issues like services, like research, like technology and inclusion in front of government and decision makers.
0: Loving life, local sport.
1: Grafton Dart players have returned from the state singles, doubles and mixed doubles championships with several titles across the weekend. Sarah Harrison won the Women's Premier Division title for the second time. Caitlin Hutchins also brought home a trophy for her first appearance at the tournament. Grafton players also claimed the Division 3 doubles title. And Junction Hill Tennis Club will host a family fun night this Friday, October 9 from 6 o'clock. The evening will feature tennis, pickleball and pop tennis, along with a 3-point Grand Slam competition in tennis and pickleball. The club is encouraging both regular players and newcomers to head along and give the activities a try. And that's the latest in Loving Life local news and sport. The weather details are next.
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1: There's a few showers around as you wake up for your Tuesday morning. The chance of a thunderstorm this morning and this afternoon, possibly severe with damaging winds and some large hail about. Winds from the north at 15 to 20 kilometres per hour. And the UVI very high. The fire danger rating moderate. Looking ahead for tomorrow, possible showers in 24. Back to sunny conditions on Thursday, 25. Late showers Friday, 29. Sunny on Saturday, 33. Late showers Sunday, 33. And the same for Monday, late showers and 33 degrees. Today, heading for a top of 31. Right now, sitting on 17 degrees at 6 past 5. And that is the very latest in Loving Life, local news, sport and weather. And now you're up to date, first at 5 a.m.

Farm, thanks to our station sponsor, Roger's Family Hotel. 11 past five, you're kickstarting your Tuesday. What a good day, bud. Great to have your company. Thanks for turning on the radio this morning. Here are the Choir Boys.

bringing you the very latest in local news and sport from across the Clarence Valley, along with local interviews and a great mix of music. 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

0: Troy Cassidy and Ian Morrison, The Dark End of the Street at 19 past 5, just one of many songs you'll hear when they perform together at our station sponsor, the Saraton Theatre, are coming up, of course, next Saturday night, the 17th of October from 7:30. Now, there's a few tickets available. It's the Together Alone Tour. They'll be bringing their songs and stories to fans right across Australia, and they land in Grafton next Saturday, 17th of October. Tickets are available through Saraton.com or at the box office. And I'm pleased to say that Troy Cassidy will be catching up with me during breakfast this week. And then Rob and I will be catching up with Troy on Sunday afternoon from 4 o'clock for a very special edition of Homegrown, brought to you by our station sponsor, Buckley's Music and Gillespie Plumbing. We'll be at a special location in the valley, and we'll have a bit of a chat to Troy. You never know, he might even sing us a song or two. 20 past 5 with Damo as you kickstart your day, all thanks to our station sponsor, Buckley's Music, and of course, along with South Grafton Community Aged Care. Cafe 63, open from 5:30 every day, right through till 9 o'clock at night, and Harvey Norman in Grafton and McLean. Oh, off to a flying start this morning, aren't I? I hope you had a good weekend, the long weekend. Hopefully you didn't get caught by the police doing the wrong thing. Double demerit points ended last night at midnight. But that doesn't mean you can't start doing the wrong thing. You've got to be good all the time. Otherwise, Santa won't come to you at the end of the year.
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0: The Horses, part of Oztober, here at Loving Life 103.1. 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
0: Well, the Grafton Netball Association Twilight Netball Competition is starting on a Thursday at 6pm and 7pm from the 15th of October to the 10th of December. 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

0: as a boy at the age of 13, Mr. Barry Thornton came up to me and said, look after those fingers, son.
1: 3.1 News Headlines.
2: Police are investigating two deaths in the Clarence Valley across the long weekend. A man died after being pulled from the water near Marine Parade at Yambra on Sunday. And on Saturday, a male driver died when his car struck a tree on Summerland Way at Cars Creek. Reports are being prepared for the coroner. Clarence Valley councillors will meet at 4:30 this afternoon to discuss a possible suspension and appointment of an interim administrator. Mayor Peter Johnston says council's request for assistance at last Thursday's extraordinary council meeting may have been interpreted differently from what councillors intended. Grafton darts players have collected state titles, including Sarah Harrison's second Women's Premier Division win and Division 3 doubles honours. Junction Hill Tennis Club hosts tennis, pickleball and pop tennis this Friday from 6. And on World Cerebral Palsy Day, advocates are calling for United Nations recognition to strengthen awareness and support. That's some of what's making local news and sport today for Tuesday, October 6.
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0: John Paul Young, Love Is in the Air, and Gang of Jang, Sounds of There, all part of our Oztober for our station sponsor, Roche's Family Hotel. Hey, do you know someone who's having a birthday or maybe an anniversary? I know our mate Michael Baxter is having a birthday today. Not sure if he's on his way to work this morning. If you are, Michael, happy birthday, my friend. Hope you have a great day. I know that you're blowing out a few candles, a few less than me, but you're catching up very quickly. Speaking of birthday calls and anniversaries, if you don't do know someone who is having one, give Aquaman a call tonight on 6642 1174. He's doing birthday calls and shout-outs and also your requests as well. It's Nighttime Grooves, 6642 1174, tonight from 7 with Aquaman. And on the Clarence Valley's Loving Life 103.1, also online through lovinglife.fm or through the Community Radio Plus app.
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0: Man at Work and Down Under, 9 minutes away from six. 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It's Oztober for our station sponsor, Roach's Family Hotel. If you're after a delicious meal for lunch or dinner, check out their bistro and some new dishes on the menu too. They're, of course, a proud station sponsor. After the news at 6 o'clock, we get into our Aussie double shots. Got plenty of those coming up your way today between 6 and 6. Yeah. You never know. Aquaman might even do a couple tonight as well for you. Our Aussie double shots, all part of Oztober here at the Clarence Valley's Loving Life.
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0: New South Wales public school students in years 4 to 12 and music teachers are invited to get ready to sing, connect and make music together with acclaimed music director Paul Jarman launching the North Coast Singers on Sunday the 25th of October at the Clarence Valley Conservatorium. 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
1: Clarence Valley Council is facing possible suspension, with the state government considering appointing an interim administrator. New South Wales Local Government Minister Ron Honig wrote to Council on Friday following Councillors' unanimous request for an independent investigation into its governance, administration, operations and financial management. No suspension has been imposed. Councillors have until October 13 to make submissions before the Minister decides whether to take the next step. The Minister says an interim administrator may be needed to restore Council's proper and effective functioning. Mayor Peter Johnston says the request for investigative support may have been interpreted differently from what Councillors intended.
2: But I think it was interpreted by the Minister as rather than doing that, say, well, let's put somebody else in. So, yes, he's given a warning that he'd like to suspend council and put in an administrator. Now, probably that would be for 3 months. It could be up to six. Well, it does mean all your elected representatives are suddenly gone for 3 months.
1: He believes appointing an administrator would not benefit the Clarence Valley.
2: I think it would be a terrible thing for our valley. And so, I'm encouraging people to put in submissions to the minister, whether they're for it or against it. You know, let's see what the people of the valley say. But at the end of the day, the administrator does not work for the ratepayers. The administrator works for the minister. So they're going to be doing the things the minister wants them to do. We as councillors are very, very aware of what the ratepayers want us to do. So it will be very different.
1: Mayor Johnston says he hasn't spoken directly with the local government minister about the issue.
2: I certainly haven't been in touch with the minister, but I have a feeling maybe one or two might have been.
1: He says councillors will meet this afternoon in another extraordinary meeting to consider the minister's letter and their response.
2: The original intention of the people who put up the motion, they were looking for investigative support rather than taking over. So we're going to be meeting on Tuesday evening. There's going to be an extraordinary meeting there. There's going to be one confidential item and obviously this. And it'll be a free and frank discussion, I hope. But let's see what happens. I'm hoping that the majority of councillors will support the statement saying this isn't what we want at all. And these are the reasons why we don't want it. But then it's up to the minister to decide. And I'm really hoping that we will have our normal council meeting in October.
1: Two men have died in separate incidents in the Clarence Valley over the long weekend. At Yamba, a man died after being pulled from the water near Marine Parade on Sunday morning. Police were called just before 11 after Surf Life Saving New South Wales located the man in the water. Police say he had not been formally identified at the time of their statement, but was believed to be in his 60s. In a separate incident, a man died in a single vehicle crash at Cars Creek on Saturday morning. Emergency services were called to Summerland Way about 5 kilometres north of Grafton at around 10:20. Police found a car had hit a tree. The male driver died at the scene. Police are investigating both incidents, with reports to be prepared for the coroner. Today is World Cerebral Palsy Day, with advocates calling for formal United Nations recognition of the annual Awareness Day. First held in Australia in 2012, the day has grown to more than 100 countries. The Cerebral Palsy Alliance is urging the Australian government to support the push for United Nations recognition. Around 37,000 Australians live with cerebral palsy. Alliance Chief Executive Rob White says formal recognition could help build greater awareness and support for people living with the condition, including Clarence Valley residents and their families.
3: We're campaigning to have the 6th of October formally recognised by the United Nations. This won't change things overnight, but it will give people across the region with cerebral palsy and their families a stronger platform every year to keep issues like services, like research, like technology and inclusion in front of government and decision makers.
0: Loving life, local sport.
1: Grafton Dart players have returned from the state singles, doubles and mixed doubles championships with several titles across the weekend. Sarah Harrison won the Women's Premier Division title for the second time. Caitlin Hutchins also brought home a trophy for her first appearance at the tournament. Grafton players also claimed the Division 3 doubles title. And Junction Hill Tennis Club will host a family fun night this Friday, October 9 from 6 o'clock. The evening will feature tennis, pickleball and pop tennis, along with a 3-point Grand Slam competition in tennis and pickleball. The club is encouraging both regular players and newcomers to head along and give the activities a try. And that's the latest in Loving Life local news and sport. The weather details are next.
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1: A cloudy Tuesday, high chance of showers throughout the morning and afternoon. We've had a few of those already this morning, had 2.2 mils of rain. The chance of a thunderstorm throughout the day and possibly severe with damaging winds and also large hail. Winds from the northwest at 20 to 30 kilometres per hour, the UVI very high and the fire danger rating moderate. Possible showers tomorrow, 24, sunny on Thursday, 25, late showers Friday, 29, 33 and late showers on Saturday, rain developing Sunday, 33 and late showers Monday, also 33 degrees. Heading for 31 today. Right now, as you wake up, it's sitting on 17 degrees, 7 past 6. That is the latest in Loving Life local news, sport and weather.
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1: Quarter past six. Gotta love those double shots with NXS, What You Need, a new sensation. Here's our mate Lee Kernaghan and Boys from the Bush. Loving Life.
2: We've been shearing sheep. We've been mustering stock. We've been culling out roots. We've been spraying the crops.

0: Lee Gunnigan, Boys from the Bush. With a brand new album coming up mid-2027. And no doubt we'll be catching up with LK at the Tamworth Country Music Festival in January next year, when Jane and I are broadcasting live for that whole week for 6 hours a day, catching up with some great Australian country music artists, and Lee Gunnigan will definitely be one of them. Hello, it is Dave O as you kickstart your day for our station sponsors, Cafe 63, now open at Grafton Shopping World every day, 5:30 a.m. till 9 p.m, and a great range of breakfast menu, but also the menu's available all day. Along with our friends, of course, at South Grafton Community Aged Care and Harvey Norman in Grafton and McLean. Coming up this morning, we'll be catching up with Australian singer-songwriter Dingo. He's also a band member of the Casey Chambers Band. He's been touring around with her, but he's on his way to Grafton to open up for Troy Cassidaly and Ian Moss on Saturday the 17th of October, which is next weekend. We'll catch up with Dingo after 7 o'clock this morning. Also on the way, got a bit of LRB, also Shepherd's brand new one, and Wendy Matthews on the other side of this.
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0: Wendy Matthews and Let's Kiss Just Like Angels Do. 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
0: Well, the Grafton Art Club's 57th Jacaranda Art Exhibition is coming to the Barn at Grafton Showground from Tuesday 12 to 4 and Wednesday to Saturday 10 to 4 from the 3rd to the 7th of November. The opening night and presentation of prizes will be Tuesday the 3rd of November at 6 o'clock. You're invited to enjoy and also attend the Grafton Art Club's 57th Jacaranda Art Exhibition. Where you'll be able to see some talented local artists from Grafton Art Club and around the Clarence Valley, sponsored, of course,

0: by the Bendigo Bank. 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
0: 26 past 6, the latest in national and local news headlines are coming up. On the other side of that, the brand new one from Shepherd. We'll play you some Mondo Rock and a bit of Rick Springfield. But right now, the Hunters and Collectors, and Throw Your Arms Around Me, the Clarence Valley's A Loving Life 103.1.

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1: On World Cerebral Palsy Day, advocates are urging the Australian government to support formal United Nations recognition. Around 37,000 Australians live with the condition. Cerebral Palsy Alliance Chief Executive Rob White says recognition could build better, greater awareness and support for them and their families. Clarence Valley Council faces possible suspension following its request for an independent investigation. The Minister is considering an interim administrator. No suspension has been imposed and councils will discuss their response at 4.30 this afternoon. Police are investigating separate weekend deaths at Yamba and Cass Creek, with reports being prepared for the coroner. In local sport, Sarah Harrison has secured her second Women's Premier Division State Darts title, while Caitlin Hutchins also brought home a trophy and Grafton won Division 3 doubles honours. And newcomers are welcome at Junction Hill Tennis Club's Family Fun Night this Friday night from 6 o'clock. That's some of what's making local news and sport today for Tuesday, the 6th of October.
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1: But around about this morning, more high chance of showers coming our way, with a chance of a thunderstorm throughout the day as well, possibly severe with damaging winds. The UVI today very high, the fire danger rating moderate. Heading for 31 degrees across the valley, right now sitting on 17 at 28 to 7. That is the latest in local news, sport and weather.
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0: Shepherd, the band of Bucky Geronimo, and their new single Night Drive, fresh off their performance down at the Denny Ute Muster across the October long weekend. Knew a few people that went down there for the weekend. They got a little bit wet underfoot, bit of a mud bath, as Victoria and southern New South Wales copped a whole lot of rain. And I think we might be getting a bit of that this week. So keep your umbrella handy. You just never know when you might need it. 20 to 7 this morning with Damo. Great to have your company. Got some Rick Springfield coming up. It's Oztober, thanks to our wonderful station sponsor in the Roaches Family Hotel. And don't forget, live music every Friday. 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

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You are kickstarting your Tuesday morning with Dave Ho. The dynamic hypnotics right now and the soul kind of feeling. Ah, yeah. Tuesday.

0: Can you get high that high, Coach G? I mean, singing on a high notes, you know what I mean. Coach G returns on Friday night with Sport Talk. Oh, there's so many double meanings. 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
0: Well, here's something that is very, very exciting. It's the Triple Turtle release. Crush, Lukey and Quincy are green sea turtles that came to the Coffs Coast Wildlife Sanctuary a few months ago with floating syndrome, and they've spent the last few months in the turtle triage at the sanctuary, getting the care they need to get back to health and back to the ocean. And this coming Friday at 10 a.m. at Mini Main Beach, they're being released into the ocean. Now, it's recommended that you go there 30 minutes prior to the release. The rescue, rehabilitation and release of marine animals at the sanctuary is made possible by the dedicated team of volunteers, sponsors and supporters. You're invited to go down to the Mini Waters main beach on Friday from 10 a.m, but get there early because it doesn't take long to release them. It happens quickly to minimise the stress on the animal, especially after they've been travelling. Just look for the sanctuary flags on the beach to find the Coffs Coast Wildlife Sanctuary. Take your family and friends along to share this magical experience as we wish this rehabilitated turtle well on their next chapter into the big ocean. Just look for the sanctuary flags on the main beach of Mini Waters. This coming Friday from 10 a.m, the Triple Turtle release as we farewell Crush, Lukey and Quincy. If you belong to a not-for-profit organisation and you have an event coming up, we would love to know about it. 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It's 7 to 7. 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

yes, it's all about you, Coach G. Friday nights from 6 with Sport Talk. That is Marshall Hines playing your favourite Aussie stuff on part of Oztober for our station sponsor, Rocher's Family Hotel. And don't forget to get there on a Friday night. They've got live entertainment in the front bar. Plus, of course, the Redmen have got their weekly raffles as well. If you have to buy to eat, our station sponsor, Rocher's Family Hotel, have got some new dishes coming to the menu too. So make sure you check those out, won't you? Coming up after the local news at 7 o'clock, we're going to catch up with Dingo. He's performing as an opening act to Troy Cassidaly and also Ian Moss next Saturday night at the Saraton Theatre, our station sponsor. He's got a new album coming out this week as well. We'll talk to him about that. It's all coming up after the news at 7 o'clock. But in the meantime, I love this one. Rick Springfield, this is Jessie's Girl, the Clarence Valley's Loving Life.

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1: Clarence Valley Council is facing possible suspension, with the state government considering appointing an interim administrator. New South Wales Local Government Minister Ron Honig wrote to Council on Friday following councillors' unanimous request for an independent investigation into its governance, administration, operations and financial management. No suspension has been imposed. Councillors have until October 13 to make submissions before the Minister decides whether to take the next step. The Minister says an interim administrator may be needed to restore Council's proper and effective functioning. Mayor Peter Johnston says the request for investigative support may have been interpreted differently from what councillors intended.
2: But I think it was interpreted by the Minister as rather than doing that, say, well, let's put somebody else in. So, yes, he's given a warning that he'd like to suspend council and put in an administrator. Now, probably that would be for 3 months. It could be up to six. Wow. But it does mean all your elected representatives are suddenly gone for 3 months.
1: He believes appointing an administrator would not benefit the Clarence Valley.
2: I think it would be a terrible thing for our valley. And so, you know, I'm encouraging people to put in submissions to the minister, whether they're for it or against it. You know, let's hear what the people of the valley say. But at the end of the day, the administrator does not work for the ratepayers. The administrator works for the minister. So they're going to be doing the things the minister wants them to do. We as councillors are very, very aware of what the ratepayers want us to do. So it will be very different.
1: Mayor Johnston says he hasn't spoken directly with the local government minister about the issue.
2: I certainly haven't been in touch with the minister, but I have a feeling maybe one or two might have been.
1: He says councillors will meet this afternoon in another extraordinary meeting to consider the minister's letter and their response.
2: The original intention of the people who put up the motion, they were looking for investigative support rather than taking over. So we're going to be meeting on Tuesday evening. There's going to be an extraordinary meeting there. There's going to be one confidential item and obviously this. And it'll be a free and frank discussion, I hope. But let's see what happens. I'm hoping that the majority of councillors will support the statement saying this isn't what we want at all and these are the reasons why we don't want it. But then it's up to the minister to decide. And I'm really hoping that we will have our normal council meeting in October.
1: Two men have died in separate incidents in the Clarence Valley over the long weekend. At Yamba, a man died after being pulled from the water near Marine Parade on Sunday morning. Police were called just before 11 after Surf Life Saving New South Wales located the man in the water. Police say he had not been formally identified at the time of their statement, but was believed to be in his 60s. In a separate incident, a man died in a single vehicle crash at Cass Creek on Saturday morning. Emergency services were called to Summerland Way about 5 kilometres north of Grafton at around 10:20. Police found a car had hit a tree. The male driver died at the scene. Police are investigating both incidents, with reports to be prepared for the coroner. Today is World Cerebral Palsy Day, with advocates calling for formal United Nations recognition of the annual Awareness Day. First held in Australia in 2012, the day has grown to more than 100 countries. The Cerebral Palsy Alliance is urging the Australian government to support the push for United Nations recognition. Around 37,000 Australians live with cerebral palsy. Alliance Chief Executive Rob White says formal recognition could help build greater awareness and support for people living with the condition, including Clarence Valley residents and their families.
3: We're campaigning to have the 6th of October formally recognised by the United Nations. This won't change things overnight, but it will give people across the region with cerebral palsy and their families a stronger platform every year to keep issues like services, like research, like technology and inclusion in front of government and decision makers.
0: Loving Life, local sport.
1: Grafton Dart players have returned from the state singles, doubles and mixed doubles championships with several titles across the weekend. Sarah Harrison won the Women's Premier Division title for the second time. Caitlin Hutchins also brought home a trophy for her first appearance at the tournament. Grafton players also claimed the Division 3 doubles title. And Junction Hill Tennis Club will host a family fun night this Friday, October 9 from 6 o'clock. The evening will feature tennis, pickleball and pop tennis, along with a 3-point Grand Slam competition in tennis and pickleball. The club is encouraging both regular players and newcomers to head along and give the activities a try. And that's the latest in Loving Life local news and sport. The weather details are next.
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1: The Bureau says in for a more rain today and the chance of thunderstorms throughout the day as well. Possibly severe with some large hail and also winds from the northwest at 20 to 30 kilometres per hour. The UVI today very high, the fire danger rating moderate. Looking ahead for tomorrow, possible showers on 24. Sunny for Thursday 25 and late showers Friday 29. Late showers Saturday 33. Developing rain on Sunday 33 degrees and 33 and late showers by Monday. Today a top of 31. Right now as you wake up, it's sitting on 17 degrees at Loving Life. 6 minutes past 7, and that's the latest in local news, sport and weather. The day-

0: Big Angels, Am I Ever Gonna See Your Face Again? 7:10. 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We are doing Oztober. Coming up shortly, Dingo's going to join us. He's, of course, the partner of Casey Chambers and on his way to Grafton to open up for Troy Cassidaly and Ian Voss at our station sponsor, the Saracen Theatre. That's happening next Saturday, the 17th of October. We're going to catch up with Dingo very, very shortly. But we had a great weekend, a very busy weekend. On Saturday, we went out to Red's Ride Park for the big motocross weekend. And well done to Janae and also to Jesse, who are the owners of the park. They have poured so much blood, sweat and tears and money into the park. Lots of locals there, but lots of tourists as well, with camping available and full amenities available and also plenty of delicious food as well. We're there broadcasting live from 8 o'clock on Saturday morning. Then I came in with the Grasshopper and headed to the Grafton Speedway for night number one. What a great night that was. Well done to Mick Corbett and all his volunteers who put on a fantastic show for the people that go to the Grafton Speedway. Next one's coming up in November. And then on Sunday, we headed down the M1 to Iluka for the Mermaid Festival. Did you see the mermaid costume that I put on? Wasn't able to wear it on Sunday, unfortunately, because I had a bit of a wardrobe malfunction. But I did take it for a bit of a test ride and photograph myself in the studio. So hopefully I didn't offend anyone with the mermaid outfit, but got lots of interesting comments, to say the least, on Facebook over the weekend. It's up on Kickstart Your Day with Damo if you want to check it out, only if you want to have a good perv. On the way for you, the latest in Loving Life local news, but Dingo's on the way next.
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0: From his forthcoming album, Nightwire, that is Dingo and The Payphone, also a duet with, of course, Jenny Mitchell. From blues guitar to country storyline, since storytelling, Dingo has spent years making music on the road and playing alongside Casey Chambers. Now he's preparing to release his second studio album, Nightwire, and the other great news is he's on his way to Grafton to open up for Ian Moss and Troy Cassidaly. He's on the phone right now. Dingo, hello, how are you?
1: I'm good, mate. How are you going?
0: Look, terrific. Now, this new album, which is coming out very, very soon, what does the title Nightwire mean to you?
1: Well, that's actually a funny one because I think Nightwire is a made-up word. I was writing a song, writing the song Nightwire with a friend of mine, Bob Cronk, and, he sort of this vision of the moon travelling along this invisible string, and we called it the Nightwire. And that's kind of how it orbits around the Earth. And I feel like that sort of is symbolic to me now, of, I guess, that thing that we're also like moving along in life that might be invisible, or you know, your direction or your purpose and that kind of thing. So that's how I see it. That's what it means to me. But I think you can make your own meaning up, because it's just a made up word, honestly.
0: And I mean, you've described it as being freedom of life on the road as well. What does that freedom actually feel like for you?
1: Yeah, so for me, I mean, that's kind of how it feels. That direction, that purpose, that pull is kind of life on the road, me traveling around playing music for a living, and getting to see so much of the country and the world through music. And that sort of is represented by this record. I think there's so many songs on this album that I wrote from that point of view and that experience. And Nightwire being probably the main one, it feels like to me that captures that feeling so well of what it feels like to be out on an open road, just driving and, you know, feeling so much space around you and so much freedom.
0: In fact, you've just

0: can see from your previous album and also this one. When you make a dingo record, what part of your songwriting or personality do you get to show that audiences might not have heard before?
1: That's a really good question. I think for me, the biggest part is that it's just a total expression of how I'm feeling when I write songs. You know, it's I love playing guitar for other people. I do it a lot. I also produce other people's music in the studio. And so I work a lot with other artists, and I love that part of what I do because, you know, I feel like you're really helping someone else kind of bring their creation to life. But the biggest thing for me is like when I start writing songs, it's kind of just an expression of what's inside me, you know? So that's probably the biggest thing is that I get to really just have full control over what that looks like and my own thoughts and feelings coming out musically, you know, which I feel like I get to do a little bit of in my guitar playing, but this way I get to really lean into it all the way.
0: Your song, It Feels Sad to Be in Love, explores the idea that love and sadness can exist together. What sparked that thought, and did Casey bring anything to that recording?
1: She did, yeah. She was featured on that song, and her dad, Bill Chambers, as well, is featured on that song. And it's a funny one because, you know, this is not a song written necessarily from personal experience. You know, I don't feel sad to be in love. It's sort of, it was more a comment on, you know, I guess the fact that we can feel those things all at the same time. And some people really struggle with feeling in love and then also, you know, feeling that feeling of despair at the same time. And that happens for a lot of people, you know. So I sort of wrote it from that point of view. I had Casey Chambers, my partner, feature on the song, and I was unsure actually whether to write featuring or whether to write with, but then I thought that'd be weird because it'd sound like It Feels Sad to Be in Love with Casey Chambers and Bill Chambers, so that kind of doesn't work. She is featuring on it, yes.
0: Hopefully she's not sort of there listening to our conversation, but is she bossy when she gets into the recording studio?
1: I just think you can finish that question at is she bossy? just in general. No, I think she's actually very, very open and very free-flowing in the recording studio, and she's the same way in anything creative that she does. And it's a lot of fun actually working with her because she loves recording live like I do as well. So when we got in and did It Feels Sad to Be in Love, we got to set up live, the three of us, Bill, Casey and myself, we all set up and did that completely live in the studio, and that's how I love to do it. So, that was a lot of fun.
0: You've called the song The Dining Room Table one of your favourite songs that you've written, and you've said that you spend a lot of time travelling on the road as you are at the moment, but what does sitting around the table with Casey and the family sort of mean to you?
1: For me, you know, it kind of goes back to my childhood a little bit as well. That's one of my favourite things that we used to do when I was a kid was, you know, that was the time when we would all sit and get to have a chat at the end of a day, or we'd, if we had friends over, we'd get to invite friends around and everyone would sit around the one table. And it's like, I guess it's a lot, it's like a communal kind of place. And that was something that I really enjoyed sort of introducing into this, my family dynamic now with Case and her kids and everything. And the dining table is just such an important thing to us. You know, we even make sure that we do that on the road. At the camp table and make sure that we're still having dinner together and we get to talk about things. It's where the funniest conversations kind of come out, I think, as well. So, it's a very important thing to me. And plus, Case is such an amazing cook and I love cooking too. So, you know, it's really a love song about food, actually. You know, if it's anything, it's a love song for food.
0: Now, Ian Moss plays on the song Lonely Night, and you're about to share the bill with him and also Troy Cassidaly here in Grafton. How did that recording come about?
1: Yeah, well, a few years back, I opened up some shows on the Rivers Run Dry tour, which was Ian Moss's tour that he was doing acoustically around the country. And I was lucky enough to open up a few shows, and I got to know him, and we clicked, we got on really well. And, you know, I wrote this song, Lonely Night, with my friend Bob

0: Crunk, who also wrote Nightwire. And we, you know, we didn't write it with anything in mind, but as soon as I started playing it, I could just hear Ian Moss's voice on it for some reason. So I reached out and just asked him if he'd be up for it. And he actually came into the studio and we did that one live as well. We were just singing it together, and then he put some guitar on it a bit later as well. So that was just a real highlight, dream come true for me, because, you know, he's one of my biggest influences ever. So, yeah, that was a very, very special moment on the record.
1: And when you're here on the 17th of October with Ian and also Troy, will he have an opportunity to play that with you live? Is that sort of part of the plan?
0: No, I don't know what the plan is. but, yeah, I mean, I would love that, but, you know, that's totally still up in the air. But yeah, I think that we'll hopefully get to play that live together at some point.
1: And I would imagine that opening up for you know, two of Australia's best known musicians, your songs will reflect basically your music journey and also new songs.
0: Yeah, definitely. So yeah, on this tour, opening up for them. I'm going to be playing a lot of songs from Nightwire. I would have just finished my own headline tour at that point, the Nightwire album launch tour. So I'll definitely be in the mode of playing all the new songs and, yeah, kind of just drawing on the influences that I've always drawn on, which, yeah, like you said, are two of the greats that I'm opening up the shows for, Troy and Ian. That'll be a really amazing show. I'm looking forward to it.
1: Dingo, we can't wait to see you at the Saraton Theatre. Have a fantastic time on the road. Drive safe, and we'll see you on the 17th.
0: Excellent. Thanks so much, mate. Thanks for having me.
1: Of course, Dingo, along with Ian Moss and Troy Cassadale at the Grafton Saraton Theatre, our station sponsor, on the Saturday, the 17th of October. Tickets are available through the saraton.com. But you better be quick because they are selling fast. In fact, downstairs is all sold out. There's only a few seats left upstairs. But make sure you go along and see both Troy Cassadale and Ian Moss. But, of course, opening the show is Dingo. And that's our guest this morning here at Loving Life 103.1.

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1: Grafton dart players have returned from the state championships with several titles. Sarah Harrison won the Women's Premier Division for a second time. Caitlin Hutchins collected a trophy on debut, and Grafton claimed Division 3 doubles honours. Junction Hill Tennis Club will host a family fun night this Friday from 6 o'clock, featuring tennis, pickleball and pop tennis. New and old players are welcome. Two men have died across the weekend, one after being pulled from the water at Yamba and another in a crash at Calf Creek. Police investigations are continuing. And today's World Cerebral Palsy Day. The campaign is seeking formal United Nations recognition, aiming to improve awareness and support. That's some of what's making local news and sport today for Tuesday, October 6.
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1: And a very good Tuesday morning to you. The Bureau says a bit of rain about today. We've had 2.4 mils of rain this morning. Got a few more mils coming our way, especially over the coastal areas, and a possible severe thunderstorm with some damaging winds and large hail. The UVI today very high, the fire danger rating moderate, heading for 31. And right now sitting on 17 degrees. 27 to 8, and that's the latest in Loving Life, local news, sport and weather.
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0: Of Oztober for our station sponsor, Roach's Family Hotel. That is Girls on the Avenue, 24 to 8. And you kickstart your Tuesday morning with Dave Morris. We get back into it for a brand new week here. Yeah, a bit of a shortened week, isn't it? This coming weekend, we're on location again, broadcasting live from across the Clarence Valley. And on Saturday, we're heading down to Yamba to Pets Domain, our station sponsor. And we're doing a bit of a sausage sizzle. And also, there'll be, of course, adoption of pets. The coffee dude's going to be there between 10 and 2. The snags are supported by the Fair Butchery and also the bread from Yamba Bread Shop. We're there raising money for Happy Paul's Haven. Of course, they do a wonderful job in making sure that our animals, both dogs and cats, are cared for. And obviously, if you would like to adopt one, you can head down and see Sally and her team of volunteers at the adoption day with a sausage sizzle happening from 10 till 2. And of course, coffee as well, just a gold coin donation. There won't be FPOS there for the sausage sizzle, so just keep that in mind. But we've got our Loving Life volunteers that'll be cooking up a storm. I think we're going to have young Liam's going to be there, Jenny's going to be there, Cole's going to be there, Haley's going to be there, Rob is going to be there. I'm going to be there. Who else is going to be there? All the dogs and cats as well that need adoption. So come on down to the National Pet Adoption Day at Pets Domain Yamba, our station sponsor. We'll be there live on air from 10 o'clock on Saturday morning. Then on Sunday, we're heading down to the McLean Showgrounds. It's a McLean Camp Draft for 2026 at the McLean Showgrounds. We love doing camp drafts. They're lots of fun, lots of interesting people to meet, and lots of interesting things to learn. We'll do that from 8 o'clock on Sunday morning as we get out and about across the Clarence Valley here at Loving Life 103.1. 22 to 8. We're going to catch up with Tori Forsyth. She's got a brand new album coming out, and she's performing next weekend at Groundwater on the Gold Coast. She'll give us all the details right after this.
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0: That is the sound of Tori Forsyth and her song Notice the Roses. Well, country music meets the coast at Groundwater in Broadbeach next month, and Tori is joining the lineup. She'll be performing on Sunday, the 18th of October, just a week after the release of her fourth album called Self Preservation. Her latest single, Today I Woke Up, and shows violence is a fierce taste of a record that also gets deeply personal. Tori Forsyth joins us on the phone right now. Welcome to the program.
1: Hello, how are you?
0: I am terrific. Now, you're heading back to Groundwater. What do you remember most vividly about playing there before?
1: I mean, this festival's given me the opportunity from the get-go. I think this will be my fourth time, and every time it is such a special event, and the weather is always amazing, and you get to see a bunch of incredible artists in the one spot on the beach, and it's just a really perfect festival, to be honest, just in my humble opinion.
0: And on the Sunday, the 18th, you're playing alongside Kingswood also on that stage. What sort of set are you putting together for the crowd that might include people hearing you for the first time?
1: Yeah, so, I mean, love Kingswood. They're such a great band. For us, we're going to be showcasing some new songs. It's our only show around self-preservation so far. So as far as 2026 goes, this is it for us. And we're really excited to launch that record at Groundwater. And we'll be showing everybody the new songs, a few new songs, and the old favourites, of course.
0: And, I mean, the album arrives only 9 days before the festival.
1: Yes. Yep, it's a good place to launch it, that's for sure.
0: Now, there's over 60 artists at Broadbeach for that weekend, from big outdoor stages to intimate venues. Who's on this year's bill that we think we should try and catch?
1: Oh, my gosh. I mean, it's such a massive lineup. I know that Tyler Rodriguez is playing, so you should definitely check her out. I'm definitely excited to see Kingswood play. They've always got such an incredible live show. Casey Chambers is playing, of course, so you've got to go and check out Casey. I mean, there's just so many. There's so many. Andrew Swift, just to name a few. And I think I would encourage people to see the artists that they're not necessarily familiar with, because we have a lot of really great country music in Australia.
0: Yeah, you're not wrong about that. Let's talk about the album called Self Preservation. It certainly is a striking title. What does it mean to you now the record's actually finished?
1: What does it mean to me now the record's finished? That's a great question. I feel like it's going to be a load off once it's out. It feels like this record has been, it's almost like being a lived experience, like the post record recording process is always very interesting for me. You start releasing the songs, but because I've never released so many singles before, it's been really interesting to release them and give them a life of their own before the record drops, and kind of, I guess, live them again as singles. And I think it's going to be really nice to have the album out in the world in the full context of, you know, all 10 songs and see how people react at the full story. Because the best part about records is that they are full stories, and singles only speak for certain aspects of that story. So it's really, really fun to get that out and have people go on that journey and experience that with you. And I mean, yeah, self-preservation really is the core of this record and what I've experienced to preserve myself, I guess, in the last couple of years. And you can definitely hear that within the record.
0: And you wrote all 10 songs on your own. What did writing alone actually let you say that you might not otherwise have been able to do?
1: Yeah, I find it really difficult to write with other people, mostly just because I feel like writing for me is the core of why I do it. So I find it really difficult to, I guess, have my perspective altered if it's in a co-write. If it's not for me, I'm great with co-writes, but I feel like with such personal content, which is within this particular record, and really all of my records are quite personal, but I feel like it's a space where you can get it all out on the table without having that alteration, I guess, or that other input that may not necessarily align with what you're feeling when you're putting that song together. So, yeah, it's just very honest. The whole thing's honest, and I think it's the most transparent of records that I've done, which is a bit scary, but I think that we're moving towards a society where transparency and I guess humanness is a really high ticket value item and isn't as common. We're seeing a lot of fake things come through, and you know, as part of this, that was my mission to make sure that I put all of my humanity into the record as much as possible.
0: The new single's called Today I Woke Up and Chose Violence. What was the moment or feeling that sparked that title? Can you talk to that?
1: Yeah, so, I mean, Woke Up and Chose Violence is like a widely recognised term, particularly on the internet. But for me, it's genuinely, it came from a place of just being quite frustrated with how, I guess, kindness and the benefit of the doubt towards other people can be seen as a weakness. And I've experienced that quite a few times where people have thought, oh, because this person's being nice to me, that I can manipulate that. And I think that that's quite a big mistake when we're dealing with people now, assuming that kindness is weakness, because it's not. Kindness is actually quite a big strength, and it shouldn't be, like, I guess, layers shouldn't be added to it. But when that gets taken advantage of over and over and over again, you get to a point where you get a bit fed up with it, and that's what the song's about.
0: And do you hope women take a particular message from the song?
1: Yeah, absolutely. I just hope that, I think it's really important we are standing up for ourselves, and we don't need to make a big fuss over it, but it does. There's sometimes this point where it's just so infuriating, and I hope that women everywhere are able to hear this song and feel empowered by it and know that standing up for yourself is always important, and to make sure that you're not letting people walk all over you.
0: There's certainly a country in your sound, but plenty of rock and other textures as well. What did you and the band want the album to actually sound like?
1: I mean, there was a lot of different influences when we walked into the studio this time. We had Melanie Safka, which is an old folk singer from the 70s, and we had Eagles of Death Metal, which is, you know, one of Josh Homme's rock bands. Tom Waits was a reference. It's very much it's quite a diverse range of references for this particular record, but that for me is the sweet spot. I think that it can be really detrimental to continue to pigeonhole ourselves in sound, particularly when you're trying to express with like a certain emotion. So, you know, I would think that if Today I Woke Up and Chose Violence was turned into a folk song, it probably wouldn't land the same, you know?
0: Now, for someone from the Clarence Valley making the trip to Groundwater, what would you tell them to expect from your Sunday set?
1: I would expect high energy, a lot of fun. I really just want every single show that I do to be a place where people feel like they can be themselves and have a dance and move and not feel like they're being judged, and just be in it with me, because for me, the best part of a performance is just being completely lost in the music. And I really hope that translates to people who are watching too. And we live in such a crazy world where everything is very loud and noisy, and I just want people to feel like they can be their full selves in the audience, having a dance, having a sing, and just enjoying themselves.
0: Well, of course, the new album is out on the 9th of October called Self Preservation. It is your only show this year at Groundwater. Are you heading to Tamworth, though?
1: Not at the moment. You've got it exclusive here. I haven't actually spoken about that. But no, I don't believe we are this year. I think we're organising a big 2028 show. I mean, I've been to every single Tamworth for nearly for the last decade, except for COVID. But yeah, we're actually not going to be going this year at this point.
0: All right.
1: But
0: well,
1: 2027, we will be doing touring. So
0: fantastic.
1: Keep that in the calendar.
0: Absolutely. Hey, Tori, great catching up with you. Have a great show up there at Groundwater Country Music Festival on Sunday, the 18th of October. And best of luck with the album coming out on the 9th of October. We appreciate your time.
1: Thank you so much.
0: Absolute pleasure. That's Tori Forsyth, of course, going to the Groundwater Festival up there on the Gold Coast on Sunday, the 18th of October. You can catch her live. And here is her current single, Today I Woke Up and Chose Violence, off her new album coming out on the 9th of October. It's called Preservation. This is Loving Life 103.1.

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1: Clarence Valley Council is facing possible suspension, with the state government considering appointing an interim administrator. New South Wales local government minister Ron Honig wrote to council on Friday following councillors' unanimous request for an independent investigation into its governance, administration, operations and financial management. No suspension has been imposed. Councillors have until October 13 to make submissions before the minister decides whether to take the next step. The minister says an interim administrator may be needed to restore council's proper and effective functioning. Mayor Peter Johnston says the request for investigative support may have been interpreted differently from what councillors intended.
2: But I think it was interpreted by the minister as rather than doing that, say, well, let's put somebody else in. So, yes, he's given a warning that he'd like to suspend council and put in an administrator. Now, probably that would be for 3 months. It could be up to six. Well, but it does mean all your elected representatives are suddenly gone for 3 months.
1: He believes appointing an administrator would not benefit the Clarence Valley.
2: I think it would be a terrible thing for our valley. And so, I'm encouraging people to put in submissions to the minister, whether they're for it or against it. You know, let's see what the people of the valley say. But at the end of the day, the administrator does not work for the ratepayers. The administrator works for the minister. So they're going to be doing the things the minister wants them to do. We as councillors are very, very aware of what the ratepayers want us to do. So it will be very different.
1: Mayor Johnston says he hasn't spoken directly with the local government minister about the issue.
2: I certainly haven't been in touch with the minister, but I have a feeling maybe one or two might have been.
1: He says councillors will meet this afternoon in another extraordinary meeting to consider the minister's letter and their response.
2: The original intention of the people who put up the motion, they were looking for investigative support rather than taking over. So we're going to be meeting on Tuesday evening. There's going to be an extraordinary meeting there. There's going to be one confidential item and obviously this. And it'll be a free and frank discussion, I hope. But let's see what happens. I'm hoping that the majority of councillors will support the statement saying this isn't what we want at all and these are the reasons why we don't want it. But then it's up to the minister to decide. And I'm really hoping that we will have our normal council meeting in October.
1: Two men have died in separate incidents in the Clarence Valley over the long weekend. At Yamba, a man died after being pulled from the water near Marine Parade on Sunday morning. Police were called just before 11 after Surf Life Saving New South Wales located the man in the water. Police say he had not been formally identified at the time of their statement, but was believed to be in his 60s. In a separate incident, a man died in a single vehicle crash at Cars Creek on Saturday morning. Emergency services were called to Summerland Way about 5 kilometres north of Grafton at around 10:20. Police found a car had hit a tree. The male driver died at the scene. Police are investigating both incidents, with reports to be prepared for the coroner. Today is World Cerebral Palsy Day, with advocates calling for formal United Nations recognition of the annual Awareness Day. First held in Australia in 2012, the day has grown to more than 100 countries. The Cerebral Palsy Alliance is urging the Australian government to support the push for United Nations recognition. Around 37,000 Australians live with cerebral palsy. Alliance Chief Executive Rob White says formal recognition could help build greater awareness and support for people living with the condition, including Clarence Valley residents and their families.
3: We're campaigning to have the 6th of October formally recognised by the United Nations. This won't change things overnight, but it will give people across the region with cerebral palsy and their families a stronger platform every year to keep issues like services, like research, like technology and inclusion in front of government and decision makers.
0: Loving life, local sport.
1: Grafton Dart players have returned from the state singles, doubles and mixed doubles championships with several titles across the weekend. Sarah Harrison won the Women's Premier Division title for the second time. Caitlin Hutchins also brought home a trophy for her first appearance at the tournament. Grafton players also claimed the Division 3 doubles title. And Junction Hill Tennis Club will host a family fun night this Friday, October 9 from 6 o'clock. The evening will feature tennis, pickleball and pop tennis, along with a 3-point Grand Slam competition in tennis and pickleball. The club is encouraging both regular players and newcomers to head along and give the activities a try. And that's the latest in Loving Life local news and sport. The weather details are next.
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1: A partly cloudy Tuesday, high chance of rain this morning and throughout the afternoon with a possibility of a thunderstorm throughout the day and possibly severe with damaging winds and large hail. Winds from the northwest at 20 to 30 kilometres per hour with the UVI very high and the fire danger rating moderate. Looking ahead for your wacky Wednesday, tomorrow possible showers and 24, sunny and 25 on Thursday, late showers Friday and 29. The same for Saturday and Sunday, late showers 33 degrees and late showers by Monday also 33. Heading for 31 today, right now sitting on 18 degrees, 7 past 8. And that's the latest in Loving Life local news, sport and weather.

0: Ah, yes, it is Oztober here at Loving Life 103.1. And thanks to our station sponsor, Roach's Family Hotel. Bit of a living into John, and you're the one that I want at 10 minutes past 8. Well, family life comes with plenty of rewards and a few challenges along the way as well. Now, whether it's bringing two families together or supporting a child who's struggling to attend school, having some practical support can always help make a difference. Liveable is offering free workshops in Grafton, and Fiona Mitchell joins us this morning to explain what's available. Morning, Fiona. How are you?
1: Well, thank you. How are you?
0: I'm terrific. First of all, just give us a bit of an introduction to Liveable's family and relationship services and who you can help.
1: So we can help anybody, obviously, with children who might be just doing it a little tough. Sometimes people just like to come and do them to have a little bit of knowledge. They might not even be doing it tough. These two new sort of courses we've got are obviously for people having some challenges.
0: So school refusal is one of them. So what does that mean, and what might parents notice when their child is struggling to attend school?
1: So school refusal is very different from, you know, when you just skip school. School refusal is where your child doesn't want to leave the house. You'll see some anxiety. You'll see a lot of illnesses, tummy aches, just general refusal to want to go to school.
0: Mm. Yeah. So the workshop explores what's behind that struggle. Mm. How does it help parents and carers understand what the child might be experiencing?
1: So it'll go a lot into the thoughts and feelings, what could be. It shows, I guess, different ways to help support them back to school on a school plan, how to work with the school, how to work with their child. It goes deep dives right into all the different causes.
0: And I guess it's important that parents do work with the school, isn't it? It's
1: very important, yeah. The school needs to be 100% across what's going on, because there is obviously hefty penalties for not going to school these days. So it definitely will help parents.
0: So what's some of the things that people may learn from the actual course?
1: I guess reading into tuning into their child's emotions and what could be happening, the steps that they need to take, building a back-to-school plan, tips to help, I guess, seek your child further support should they need that.
0: The other course that you're doing is one called Blended Families. Mm-hmm. Now, what are some of the common challenges when parents and partners and children begin sharing family life?
1: Oh, so many challenges. It is. It's a really missed subject. There's, when I looked into it, there's not a lot of things around to help families that are blended. Challenges are obviously you've got loyalties to the other parent. You've got different set of rules, different set of households. There's so many different things that can go into blended families.
0: How can parents and step-parents build trust with the child?
1: I think remembering that you're not the parent sometimes too is a big thing there. But also, I guess, building trust is always hard. Mm-hmm. Slow and steady wins the race. Definitely slow and steady. I think making time for the child where it is, you know, showing an interest in their interest is really important.
0: You've got two sessions coming up for building strong blended families. Mm-hmm. What will be covered in those workshops?
1: Again, sort of same thing is steps to what to expect, I think. Obviously the best and the worst, sadly. How to overcome challenges, how to work together, because I think that's a big problem. You've got mum or dad and then a step-parent knowing where they stand as well, because they still have a right to some household rules. So there's ways around that. Working with the child, working with mum, remembering to be a bit of a parent, or mum or dad, sorry, or remembering, you know, to be a partnership, I suppose.
0: Yeah, very important, isn't it?
1: Very.
0: So there's two dates. Do we need to go to both of those?
1: Yes, so it's a two-part session, so definitely both.
0: All right, so let's talk about the dates for school refusal. That's Wednesday the 21st of October?
1: Yeah, correct.
0: All right, and that's from 1 till 3. And then the blended workshop for blended families, they're at Liveable as well. What dates will they be on?
1: Oh, I don't have that on the top of my head. I'm sorry.
0: I think that's the 8th and the 15th.
1: Yes, 8th and the 15th.
0: That sounds right?
1: Yep.
0: All right. Now, if people would like to get more details, what's the best way to do that?
1: They can just contact Liveable directly, or they can just jump on our website and book in online.
0: Yeah, fantastic. All right. So that's the Blended Families workshop and also the school refusal workshop coming up at Liveable. Appreciate your time this morning, Fiona.
1: Thank you so much.
0: Have a wonderful day. If you'd like to get more details, 1-800-289-927 or liveable.org.au/events. And that's coming up on the 8th and the 15th for the Blended Families, and the 21st, I think it is, for the the school one, which is, of course, the school refusal. 1-800-289-927 for more details. 8:15.

0: I'm coming home. Now, the Aussie Track, part of Oztober for our station sponsor, Roach's Family Hotel. 18 past 8 as you kickstart your day with Demo. Terrific to have your company for this Tuesday morning. Well, Woolleye 30 is being commissioned and officially welcomed into the Marine Rescue New South Wales fleet on Friday this week from 2:30. The community is invited to join them for the commissioning ceremony, which will be held at the wharf on Riverside Drive, where the vessel is normally berthed. You're welcome to go along, celebrate the arrival of the new vessel, and show your support for the dedicated volunteers who help keep our local waterways safe. That's the commissioning of Woolleye 30, happening for Marine Rescue Woolleye this coming Friday, 2:30 at Riverside Drive in Woolleye. Of course, we were down at Iluka on Sunday and caught up with the Iluka Yamba Marine Rescue. But of course, Marine Rescue Woolleye do an amazing job as well. And their new boat is being commissioned this coming Friday. And you're welcome to go along and help celebrate. 19 past 8.
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0: line, we're participating in something people have been doing here for a very, very long time. The Clarence has always been a food source. Long before our modern towns existed, Aboriginal people fished these waters and gathered shellfish. Later, as settlements grew along the river, fishing became both a way of feeding the family and a livelihood. Oysters were harvested commercially, fishing families established themselves around the lower Clarence, and the fish caught here eventually made their way to the markets much further afield. And I love to think about that when we're sitting beside the river, because we tend to think of history as something behind glass in a museum. But sometimes history is simply something that people are still doing today. Someone stood beside this river generations ago wondering whether the fish were on the bite. Someone took their children with them. Someone came home empty-handed, and someone came home saying, "Get the pan ready, I've got dinner." But not terribly different from us at all, really. And today's recipe is deliberately simple. So let's say you've caught that legal fish, or you've gone and bought some beautiful fresh fish from one of our local suppliers, and we're just going to make a fresh fish with lemon butter and garden herbs. Put your fish fillets into a hot pan with a little bit of butter and cook them until they're golden and properly cooked through. You're going to want that flesh nice and flaky. Towards the end, add another little bit of butter and squeeze of lemon juice, and then throw in whatever herbs you got growing, parsley, chives, dill, whatever you got, doesn't matter. Spoon that lemony herb butter over the fish and serve it with a simple salad, maybe some fresh bread, maybe bake up a bunch of veggies. That's dinner. Nothing complicated, because good fresh fish doesn't really need us interfering with it all that much. And perhaps that's the nicest part of the story this week. We've spent spring learning about our food from our gardens, farms, orchards, and all those wild places in between. But here in the Clarence, we can add something else to that list: our river. For generations, it's provided food and livelihoods, carried people and produce, and shaped the communities that have grown along its banks. So next time you're sitting there waiting for the line to move, have a look around. You're not just sitting beside a beautiful river. You're sitting beside part of the pantry and part of our story that has become the Clarence Valley.
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Tobo local legend, thanks to our station sponsor in Roach's Family Hotel, that is Shan Kay and Sunny Patch. And speaking of Shan Kay, she of course runs ASA Clarence Valley. It's back at the station sponsor Roach's Family Hotel this coming Wednesday night, tomorrow night. Can you believe that? Yes, tomorrow night from 6 o'clock. And if you're a local musician and you would like to showcase your music, it's not too late. Get in contact with Shannon. You can do that through the ASA Facebook page. And then, of course, we'll let you know who the winner is on Thursday morning during our local news. Here's Jessica Malboy, the old Doobie Brothers classic. And listen to the music. Don't

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1: Clarence Valley Council faces possible suspension, with the state government considering an interim administrator. No suspension has been imposed. Councillors have until October 13 to respond to local government minister Ron Honig. They'll consider his letter at an extraordinary meeting at Grafton Council Chambers at 4:30 this afternoon. Two men have died in separate incidents across the long weekend. A man believed to be in his 60s died after being pulled from the water at Yamba on Sunday. Another man died when his car hit a tree at Cars Creek on Saturday. Today is World Cerebral Palsy Day, with advocates seeking formal United Nations recognition. In local sport, Grafton's Sarah Harrison has won her second Women's Premier Division darts title. Caitlin Hutchins also returned with a trophy, while Grafton claimed Division 3 doubles honours. And Junction Hill Tennis Club's Family Fun Night starts at 6 o'clock this Friday night. And that's some of what's making local news and sport today for Tuesday, October 6.
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1: The Bureau says partly cloudy, high chance of showers continuing today and into the week ahead. The chance of a thunderstorm and a possible severe winds damaging with large hail as well. Heading for a top of 31 degrees today. Right now sitting on 18, it's 27 to 9, and that's the latest in local news, sport and weather.
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0: The Radiators and Coming Home at 24 tonight, part of Oztober for our station sponsor, Roach's Family Hotel. This Friday, Gurugam is bringing together the community at Grafton's Saraton Theatre for a special screening of Lousy Little Sixpence, followed by Reflections with Thomas Mayo. There'll also be music, snacks and a raffle supporting young Janika. Now, to tell us more about the evening and why it matters, we're joined by the CEO, Julie Perkins. Morning, Julie. How are you?
1: I'm well, thanks, Damo. How are you?
0: Look, I am terrific. Now, for listeners who might not know much about Gurugam, tell us a little bit about the organisation and how you work with the community.
1: Look, Gurugam is a not-for-profit, community-based organisation. We run a lot of programs. Sadly, a lot of them around family domestic violence and sexual assault. But we also run the homeless programs. We've got a men behavioural change program. We run our seniors programs, some staying home, leaving violence programs. So we're like a multi-purpose hub, I suppose, Damo, that, community can access at any time, see our staff, but more generally too. We're always open for anyone to drop along for a cuppa if they feel the need.
0: That is wonderful. So let's talk about the Friday night screening of Lousy Little Sixpence. What inspired you to bring this special screening to Grafton?
1: Yeah, look, Dan, it was after a conversation, to be honest, with Auntie Lenore Parker-Yagel, matriarch, downriver.
0: Mm-hmm.
1: She's a good friend of Gurugam, and, one of her relatives features in the film. And, Artie came to us and we had this idea about, putting on this event and bringing all the community together. It's a historical film. It's about what conditions were like and, what Aboriginal and Torres Strait Islander peoples had to go through, way back in the day. It's not a film, and we're not doing it, in terms of guilt or anything like that. It's for the whole community. So we want to bring people together so we can all, recognise history, accept history, and let's move forward together.
0: You mentioned that it's also about building, stronger, empowered and culturally connected communities. How will this evening sort of do that?
1: Yeah, look, as I said, we've opened it up, for everyone. We want the whole community to come together, and we've got some yarning up by Auntie Lenore. And, and Thomas is always a good friend of Gurugam. So Thomas was also in the area. I mean, his experiences are sort of more recent in terms of, work-wise and political-wise. But we wanted people just to come together and share this beautiful film. It's an amazing film, very heart-wrenching. And come together, we've got food on. So we'd just like people to come together and connect. We attended Death Gurugam, the Beautiful Pacifica Night last Friday. Mm. We've invited those people, all the mobs from there to come along on Friday as well. So, yeah, it's working together as a community. I mean, we're all part of the beautiful Clarence Valley, so we want us all to come together.
0: Yeah, for sure. And you're also doing a raffle supporting one of your own as well.
1: Yeah, look, a beautiful young girl, and really thanks to the Clarence community who've always done so much already with the Helping Hands crew, beautiful crew, raising money for this lovely family and this beautiful girl, who's just going through a tough time. And I think that when we, we saw some notices coming out from health and people like that, and we thought, well, look, what can we do? And, our contribution may not be as big as what the Helping Hands night is, but I think every little cent counts when you're in that difficult position that little girl's in. So we sort of talked to Auntie Lenore, we talked to our community, we talked to Thomas, and we said, how about we just turn this into a bit of a dual event, Mob coming together, all of us as community in the Clarence, but then let's chuck a little bit in for this young girl who needs our help.
0: Yeah, which is fantastic. And money from the tickets will go to her.
1: Yes, we've got the tickets are only $10, Damo, $10, and that includes, entry to the Saraton, the beautiful Saraton, with nibbles and a cup of tea, and also half, $5 of every ticket sold is going directly to the young girl to help her on that recovery journey that she's got ahead of her. So, tickets are available at the candy store there at the Saraton or online. We encourage everyone to come together and, there's no beautiful, a matriarch like Auntie Lenore and the stories that she has are just beautiful.
0: Mm.
1: And very generous. She's very generous in sharing her knowledge and her stories. And so we're really looking forward to, you know, all the community coming together and, you know, looking at what did happen in history. And as I said, this is not about guilt or nothing like that. This is about us all moving forward together, united.
0: And I guess the only way we can do that is to know the history and then make sure that the history doesn't repeat.
1: Absolutely, absolutely. And we all know. And I think, you know, it's the sadness in the story where you'll see some very horrific, horrific events and horrific policies that that were there back in the day. And it is absolutely true what you say, Dana. We never want to repeat those terrible things in history. What we want to do is acknowledge it, accept it. It's about truth-telling and come together as one and move forward. Because we live in the beautiful Clarence Valley, there's a lot of really positive aspects to the valley, and we want to be a part of that as Aboriginal and Torres Strait Islander peoples and share our beautiful culture as well.
0: Yeah, indeed. Julie, I appreciate your time this morning. Safe travels, and we'll see you Friday.
1: See you Friday. Thank you, Dano.
0: Julie Perkins, of course, the CEO of Gurugun, with a special screening of Lousy Little Sixpence on Friday night at the Saracen Theatre, one of our proud station sponsors. Doors open at 5:30 for snacks and music. Welcome to Country at 6, and the documentary from 6:20. And then, like Julie said, Thomas Mayo, who we spoke to last week, will be speaking along with Arnie Lenore and also a raffle supporting young Janika. So if you'd like to get tickets, just $10, available through saracen.com, or, of course, you can get those at the box office as well. It is Kickstart Your Day with Damo here at Loving Life 103.1. It is Oztober. Thanks to our station sponsor, Rocha's Family Hotel, 17 to 9. The latest in local news and sport at 9 o'clock. In the meantime, this is Renee Geyer and Say I Love You. The Clarence Valley's Loving Life 103.1. We're live, local, and loving it.

0: Renee Geyer and Say I Love You, 14 to 9. Clarence Valley councillors are going to meet yet again for another extraordinary meeting this afternoon from 4:30 in Grafton. This time there's two items on the agenda, one being a confidential matter to do with a staffing issue, so we won't know the full details about that. But there is a mayoral minute. You would have heard in our local news this morning, we also spoke with the mayor on Saturday morning. Council received a letter from the New South Wales Minister of Local Government advising council and councillors that he is considering putting an administrator in for up to 3 months or even longer. Now, this has obviously come as a bit of a shock to both the mayor and also other councillors, because the actual unanimous motion that was put to council last Thursday certainly wasn't asking for an administrator to go in. So councillors are going to sit down and hopefully have a decent conversation with each other without playing games, and talk to each other about what they want. What does the community want? Do we need an administrator to come in and clean out the crap? But I don't know whether or not cleaning out the crap is going to work. It's interesting, isn't it? It's going to be an interesting meeting this afternoon. 4:30, it'll be live streamed. Hopefully it won't go into confidential. I think it needs to be open and transparent, as we heard from our acting general manager on Friday. That's what he wants, and that's what our mayor wants. I know the mayor is a little bit shocked with what's happened, but he was a little bit concerned when the actual motion was put through council last Thursday. But what I don't understand is, number one, Clarence Valley Council don't work as fast as they did. So they made the decision on Thursday. A letter went to the government. By Friday, less than 24 hours later, a letter comes in from the minister. Someone is playing games. Someone is playing games and is in the ear of our New South Wales local government minister. I mean, Brett Whitworth sent his merry men to the Clarence Valley to interview staff and councillors back in December last year. A report came back. And basically, whilst there were issues, it was something that council had to work out themselves. We had Brett Whitworth on the program. So if the Office of Local Government couldn't find anything that was wrong, what's an administrator going to do? And let's face it, if an administrator comes in, you can say goodbye to the Clarence Valley councillors. They won't be back before the state election. In fact, they'll be lucky to get back at all. I know how administrators work. They're not there for the community, as the mayor said to us on Saturday morning. They're there for the government. So, you know, maybe things might get done quicker if we have an administrator. But then again, there might be things that are being done that the community don't like. But who's in the minister's ear at the moment? And who would actually be the administrator? Surely, could to goodness, we don't want a local person to be an administrator. You need someone totally independent if that was the case. Surely the government would be that silly to put in someone who's been in a position like that before, you would think. But then again, it is the New South Wales government. We did put a request in to talk to the New South Wales Minister for Local Government, Ron Honig, but he was not willing to come on the program. He obviously is waiting to hear back from the councillors and an actual report back from the councillors and a submission to say why they should not have an administrator. That's what the meeting's about this afternoon. But it would be nice to actually have the minister come on the program and explain. Maybe he could actually be honest with the community and tell us who's been in his ear about this. Because how on earth can a minister write to the Clarence Valley Council less than 24 hours of a notice of motion going through? It's just unheard of that the government and Clarence Valley Council would act so quickly. I sent emails to the Clarence Valley Council. It takes me sometimes 3 or 4 weeks to get a reply. That's not the communications department. The communications department's brilliant. It's the another department. Although that person's actually gone now, so it might be a different story. However, That's not what I'm saying. I just don't understand how it can just act so quickly. So somebody, somebody has been in the ear of the New South Wales local government minister. So, Minister, how about you be honest and transparent and come clean and tell the community who's been in your ear and who's been begging you to become the administrator?
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We've got our Oztobel double shots coming up every hour right through till 6 o'clock tonight. 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

0: 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Loving Life Local News.
1: Clarence Valley Council is facing possible suspension, with the state government considering appointing an interim administrator. New South Wales Local Government Minister Ron Honig wrote to Council on Friday following Councillors' unanimous request for an independent investigation into its governance, administration, operations and financial management. No suspension has been imposed. Councillors have until October 13 to make submissions before the Minister decides whether to take the next step. The Minister says an interim administrator may be needed to restore Council's proper and effective functioning. Mayor Peter Johnston says the request for investigative support may have been interpreted differently from what Councillors intended.
2: But I think it was interpreted by the Minister as rather than doing that, say, well, let's put somebody else in. So, yes, he's given a warning that he'd like to suspend council and put in an administrator. Now, probably that would be for 3 months. It could be up to six. Wow. But it does mean all your elected representatives are suddenly gone for 3 months.
1: He believes appointing an administrator would not benefit the Clarence Valley.
2: I think it would be a terrible thing for our valley. And so, I'm encouraging people to put in submissions to the minister, whether they're for it or against it. You know, let's hear what the people of the valley say. But at the end of the day, the administrator does not work for the ratepayers. The administrator works for the minister. So they're going to be doing the things the minister wants them to do. We as councillors are very, very aware of what the ratepayers want us to do. So it will be very different.
1: Mayor Johnston says he hasn't spoken directly with the local government minister about the issue.
2: I certainly haven't been in touch with the minister, but I have a feeling maybe one or two might have been.
1: He says councillors will meet this afternoon in another extraordinary meeting to consider the minister's letter and their response.
2: The original intention of the people who put up the motion, they were looking for investigative support rather than taking over. So we're going to be meeting on Tuesday evening. There's going to be an extraordinary meeting there. There's going to be one confidential item and obviously this. And it'll be a free and frank discussion, I hope. But let's see what happens. I'm hoping that the majority of councillors will support the statement saying this isn't what we want at all. And these are the reasons why we don't want it. But then it's up to the minister to decide. And I'm really hoping that we will have our normal council meeting in October.
1: Two men have died in separate incidents in the Clarence Valley over the long weekend. At Yamba, a man died after being pulled from the water near Marine Parade on Sunday morning. Police were called just before 11 after Surf Life Saving New South Wales located the man in the water. Police say he had not been formally identified at the time of their statement, but was believed to be in his 60s. In a separate incident, a man died in a single vehicle crash at Cass Creek on Saturday morning. Emergency services were called to Summerland Way, about 5 kilometres north of Grafton, at around 10:20. Police found a car had hit a tree. The male driver died at the scene. Police are investigating both incidents, with reports to be prepared for the coroner. Today is World Cerebral Palsy Day, with advocates calling for formal United Nations recognition of the annual Awareness Day. First held in Australia in 2012, the day has grown to more than 100 countries. The Cerebral Palsy Alliance is urging the Australian government to support the push for United Nations recognition. Around 37,000 Australians live with cerebral palsy. Alliance Chief Executive Rob White says formal recognition could help build greater awareness and support for people living with the condition, including Clarence Valley residents and their families.
3: We're campaigning to have the 6th of October formally recognised by the United Nations. This won't change things overnight, but it will give people across the region with cerebral palsy and their families a stronger platform every year to keep issues like services, like research, like technology and inclusion in front of government and decision makers.
0: Loving Life, local sport.
1: Grafton Dart players have returned from the state singles, doubles and mixed doubles championships with several titles across the weekend. Sarah Harrison won the Women's Premier Division title for the second time. Caitlin Hutchins also brought home a trophy for her first appearance at the tournament. Grafton players also claimed the Division 3 doubles title. And Junction Hill Tennis Club will host a family fun night this Friday, October 9 from 6 o'clock. The evening will feature tennis, pickleball and pop tennis, along with a 3-point Grand Slam competition in tennis and pickleball. The club is encouraging both regular players and newcomers to head along and give the activities a try. And that's the latest in Loving Life local news and sport. The weather details are next.
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1: And a very good Tuesday morning to you. The chance of a thunderstorm this morning and this afternoon, possibly severe with damaging winds and large hail about. Winds from the north at 15 to 20 kilometres per hour. They'll tend north-northwesterly at 20 to 30 kilometres per hour. The outlook for the next couple of days, possible showers for your wacky Wednesday tomorrow, 24, 25 and sunny on Thursday. Late showers Friday, 29. Sunny on Saturday, 33. Late showers Sunday, 33. And more late showers by our back to work Monday, also a top of 33 degrees. Today a top of 31.
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Casey Chambers, Not Pretty Enough here at Loving Life 103.1. Just spend your Tuesday morning with Damo through till 10 o'clock and our Aussie double shot, all thanks to our station sponsor, Roach's Family Hotel, part of Oztober, and two from the best, Cold Chisels, Bow River, and Cheap Wine. Great to have you company on this Tuesday morning as we get back into it for another working week. Because of Whitney Houston coming up this hour, a bit of Queen for you. Also an Oztober local legends. We're talking Hats Off. They're on the radio for you shortly. But right now, this is ABBA and Dancing Queen, the Clarence Valley's Loving Life 103.1. Good morning to you.

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0: Oz Sober Local Legends, the boys from Hats Off here at Loving Life 103.1. 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Queenie's on the way, some Ed Sheeran, and next we're going to do the Crocodile Rock.
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0: 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That is Queen, that crazy little thing called love. Ed Sheeran's Bad Habits, and I Want to Dance with Somebody. It is Oztober, thanks to our station sponsor, Roach's Family Hotel. Got some more double shots coming up for you in the next hour when Andrew takes over the reins after our local news update. And of course, it's another extraordinary meeting of Clarence Valley Council this afternoon from 4:30. There's two items on the agenda, a mayoral minute to do with the suspension of Clarence Valley councillors, which is a suggestion and maybe a possibility after a letter was received by the from the Minister of Local Government, Ron Honing, on Friday. I've never known the state government and Clarence Valley Council to work so quickly. After last Thursday's extraordinary meeting, a letter was sent to the minister, and by Friday they got a response back. Don't tell me that someone wasn't watching. And someone hasn't called the minister and said something needs to be done. And I'm talking someone from within the Clarence Valley. Mark my words, it'll all come out eventually. That's my theory anyway. Coming up, Hall & Oates and Cyndi Lauper very shortly here at Loving Life.
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0: All month, we're building towards the Oztober Top 30. The Clarence Valley's favourite Australian songs. Coming October 31. 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The Clarence Valley's Loving Life, 103.1. 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

have fun. The Clarence Valley's Loving Life, 103.1. Cindy Lauper, and also heard from Tom Petty, I Won't Back Down. That is it for me today. Thank you for your company. Andrew's coming after the local news update at 10 o'clock with more great double shots for our Oztober. 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I'll catch you tomorrow morning first at 5 a.m. Till then, here's Hall & Oates.

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1: On World Cerebral Palsy Day, advocates are urging the Australian government to support formal United Nations recognition. Around 37,000 Australians live with the condition. Cerebral Palsy Alliance Chief Executive Rob White says recognition could build better, greater awareness and support for them and their families. Clarence Valley Council faces possible suspension following its request for an independent investigation. The Minister is considering an interim administrator. No suspension has been imposed and councillors will discuss their response at 4.30 this afternoon. Police are investigating separate weekend deaths at Yamba and Cars Creek, with reports being prepared for the coroner. In local sport, Sarah Harrison has secured her second Women's Premier Division State Darts title, while Caitlin Hutchins also brought home a trophy and Grafton won Division 3 doubles honours. And newcomers are welcome at Junction Hill Tennis Club's Family Fun Night this Friday night from 6 o'clock. That's some of what's making local news and sport today for Tuesday, the 6th of October.
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7: And good morning. The chance of a shower or two, possibly a passing thunderstorm today. We're heading for 31 degrees. Tomorrow, a possible shower around. Mostly sunny on Thursday, ahead to Friday, partly cloudy.
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1: And we've got more of those double shots coming up right throughout the day here at Loving Life. Hello, welcome along. Yes, James Hepplewhite back from holidays. Stick around. Fleetwood Mac from the 70s very shortly. Some local homegrown music as well. Right now, this is Keith Urban, Loving Life. Rain is-

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celebrating our homegrown talent, here's another local legend. 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

0: Here we are, the Smarmies, and on time here at Loving Life 103.1. Today we're heading for 31 degrees, a shower or two, possibly a storm in the forecast today, and a few showers hanging around for tomorrow as well. Quick sponsorship break, then we're back into the tunes very shortly. We'll hear from Stevie Wonder, George Michael, and we'll go for a walk on the moon next.
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2: Ready to kick off your summer with a bang? 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Starts October 15th. No team? No worries. We'll match you up. Got 11 mates? We'll help you form your own squad. For all the details, head to the Grafton SOS Facebook page. Please, we'll match you up. Got 11 mates? We'll help you form your own squad. For all the details, head to the Grafton SOS

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News headlines coming up at 11. Billy Joel, Lionel Richie on the way right now, Maroon 5. 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
1: Grafton dart players have returned from the state championships with several titles. Sarah Harrison won the Women's Premier Division for a second time. Caitlin Hutchins collected a trophy on debut, and Grafton claimed Division 3 doubles honours. Junction Hill Tennis Club will host a family fun night this Friday from 6 o'clock, featuring tennis, pickleball and pop tennis. New and old players are welcome. Two men have died across the weekend, one after being pulled from the water at Yamba and another in a crash at Cass Creek. Police investigations are continuing. And today's World Cerebral Palsy Day. The campaign is seeking formal United Nations recognition, aiming to improve awareness and support. That's some of what's making local news and sport today for Tuesday, October 6.
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